0: Following revelations, a player signed a concussion waiver which was not declared to the AFL. Jake Colajasny identified himself as the player who signed the document in 2024, which waived his right to sue the club over future head injuries. The AFL, which was unaware of the waiver, has issued the club a please explain. In a statement issued on Saturday, former club president Craig Drummond, who is now chair of the AFL Commission, said the club went too far and apologised for mistakes made. New research has found nearly half of Australians believe local councils should be doing more to combat anti-Semitism. Conducted on behalf of the Combat Anti-Semitism Movement, the research found one in six people have seen or heard of an anti-Semitic incident in their local area, and nearly a third say public attitudes towards Jewish Australians are negative. Waverley Mayor Will Nemesh, whose local area includes Bondi, says councils have an obligation to take meaningful and decisive action on challenging anti-Semitism and hate. Leaders are being urged to open new pathways for young people to help build more resilient food and farming systems in the face of growing climate challenges. Cattle and cropping farmer Sally Higgins is Australia's youth climate champion for COP31.
1: What I would love to see is that we move beyond this notion that young people, you know, just need to be involved in policy discussions. I think the next step that we need to unlock is to really recognise young people and young people in food and agriculture as key partners in delivering the solutions that we need for a more adaptable and resilient sector.
0: Ms. Higgins says young people are already shaping the future of food systems, but more could be done to harness their enthusiasm, innovation and insights. A powerful typhoon has prompted the evacuation of hundreds of thousands of people in China. Typhoon Dolphin crossed the coast near Wuhan City last night, packing winds of more than 150 kilometres per hour. Between 200 and 400 millimetres of rain was forecast to fall in the region over the coming days. Nearly 14,000 flights in and out of Shanghai were cancelled on Sunday. Turning to sport, Australian Isabel Louison Rowe has won gold in the high jump at the World Athletics Under 20 Championships. The 19-year-old won with a jump of 1.92 metres. Australia's women's 4x400-metre relay team won silver on the final night of competition. And the Brisbane Broncos' 15-match winning streak in the NRLW has come to an end. The Canberra Raiders beat the Broncos 28-4. Meantime, the West Tigers scored in the last minute to beat the St. George Illawarra Dragons 16-12, and the Sydney Roosters extended their winning streak with a 46-6 win over the Parramatta Eels.
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1: National Radio News.
2: Hello, I'm Laura Devoy. Unsupervised take-home assessments could be temporarily banned for HSC students, Brock Anderson reports.
3: The New South Wales Education Standards Authority has been asked to examine the use of artificial intelligence and protect student learning. Education Minister Prue Carr has recommended a moratorium on unsupervised assessments while a review takes place. The ban could start as soon as Term 4, when the next cohort of Year 12 students commence their final year of study. In a statement, Ms. Carr says the purpose of schooling is to develop students' knowledge, judgment, and cognitive capacity. She says AI has enormous potential to support teaching and learning, but should never replace the thinking, creativity, and hard work education is designed to develop.
2: Three people have been rescued after driving into floodwaters north of Adelaide. Emergency services were called to Hillier near Gawler just before 5 a.m. to reports a car had driven into a flooded area. Two occupants of the vehicle had managed to get themselves out through the windows. While police were assisting them, another vehicle drove into the water. The driver was helped to safety, but both vehicles were washed away. Police are reminding Australians not to drive through floodwaters. Nearly two dozen cars have been damaged by multiple potholes along the Princes Highway in Gippsland. The State Emergency Service responded to more than 150 requests for assistance in Victoria overnight as a cold front brings heavy rain and strong winds to the eastern states. Some motorists were forced to change their tyres after hitting the potholes. Transport Victoria says the highway remains open but is urging motorists to take care. Economists are predicting interest rates to be kept on hold this month. The Monetary Policy Board of the Reserve Bank has begun its two-day meeting where it will determine the cash rate. There have been three interest rate rises this year, but the rate was kept on hold at 4.35% at the RBA's last meeting in June. The next decision will be announced tomorrow. A new report has found the mental health of young Australians has declined sharply. The Australia Institute found the proportion of young people who reported a mental health disorder rose from 26.4% in 2007 to 38.8% in 2022. It says the decline among young people was far higher than that reported by older cohorts. Financial stress and job and housing insecurity has been linked to poorer mental health. Police have confirmed remains found in a suitcase on the New South Wales Southern Tablelands yesterday were not human. Police were called to the scene near O'Allen, south of Goulburn, just before 1 p.m. yesterday after members of the public located the suitcase. Officers originally believed the remains were that of a female, but forensic testing has since confirmed they were not human. Superintendent Linda Bradbury says the nature of the remains is not yet known.
4: They were mistaken for a human eventually. Originally, so they are very realistic in the terms of looking like human remains, but we've confirmed by other means that they are not.
2: Turning to sport, Carlton has won the first match of the AFLW season. The Blues beat St Kilda 9-12-66 to 6-4-40 in front of more than 20,000 people at Docklands. Coach Matthew Buck praised his team's ability to hold off the Saints in the second half.
5: Yeah, St Kilda are a good side and got some great players in there, and they tested us in the third quarter. So to have us hold and an ability to kind of strike back in the last was important.
2: The remaining round one matches will be played this weekend.
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1: National Radio News.
2: Hello, I'm Laura Devoy. Take-home assessment tasks could be banned for HSC students amid a review into the use of artificial intelligence. The New South Wales Education Minister has asked the state's Education Standards Authority to urgently examine measures to protect student learning. This may include a moratorium on unsupervised take-home assessment tasks. Prukar says it's vital the integrity of the HSC is upheld.
3: We need to make sure that when students graduate with their HSC, that they do so having been assessed on the knowledge and the content and the skills they have acquired through their schooling. That means in 2026 we can't put our head in the sand. We actually have to adjust, test and adjust because of AI.
2: The moratorium could come into effect as soon as Term 4, when the next cohort of Year 12 students commence their final year of study. A man has died after a car fell onto a tree in Victoria's northeast this morning. Police believe a vehicle was travelling along Mount Buller Road when a tree fell onto it about 9:15. The male passenger died at the scene, while the female driver was taken to hospital with non-life-threatening injuries. Blizzard conditions hit the Victorian Alps yesterday as a cold front swept across Australia, and the forecast for today was similar. Helen Reid from the Bureau of Meteorology says the wild weather is not yet over.
4: There is another cold front on the way though, reaching Western Australia today and then moving over to South Australia during Tuesday and the eastern states on Wednesday. The next front is not as strong as the current system, but will bring another burst of cold winds and showers falling as snow in the mountains.
2: Westpac says lending for homes is moderating as consumers battle cost of living pressures and high interest rates. The bank says home loan applications had dropped 20% since the May budget, which included changes to capital gains tax concessions and negative gearing restrictions. It says an undersupply of housing combined with population growth was expected to partially offset the impact of higher rates and Labor's policy changes. However, Westpac also expects housing credit growth to moderate next year. A fifth airline has announced flights in and out of the new Western Sydney International Airport. Vietjet will join Qantas, Jetstar, Air New Zealand and Singapore Airlines in using the new airport, which opens later this year. The airline will operate four weekly services from Badgerys Creek to Bangkok in Thailand. From January, it'll operate twice weekly to Ho Chi Minh City in Vietnam, increasing to three times weekly from March. Another music festival has been forced to downsize amid challenging conditions. Laneway Festival has confirmed it will not head to Adelaide or Perth next year. Laneway has been touring Australia and New Zealand with stints in Singapore and the US for more than two decades. Organisers say events will be held in Brisbane, Sydney, Melbourne and Auckland in 2027. Turning to sport, Adelaide great Taylor Walker has announced his retirement from the AFL. The 36-year-old will hang up his boots at the end of this season. Walker has kicked 706 goals from 316 AFL matches and was captain of the Crows from 2015 to 2019.
5: When I arrived here as a skinny kid from Broken Hill, I never imagined where this journey would take me. Football has given me so much. But more than anything, it's given me people.
2: And in the NRL, Samoan international Brian To'o has signed with the PNG Chiefs. The new club will join the competition in 2028. The Penrith Panthers have confirmed To'o will depart the club at the end of this year. It's not yet known where he will play in 2027.
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0: Balearov to Fulcherovischok, good afternoon and welcome to Ireland Down Under. And that was... Yes, well, that's one of the things, that somebody hasn't set the machine properly before I took over. That's fine, we'll sort it. Yes, indeed. Welcome to Ireland Down Under. It's cold out there. At the moment, out there, it says 2.9, but feels like minus 7. And I was driving in from Millthorpe, and at Millthorpe itself, we had a bit of sleety snow for a while this morning. I suspect we'll get more of it, but nothing that's going to block the highways. Just a bit of sleet, that's all. Don't panic, but it is cold. Right, welcome in, and we'll have some music that might keep you warm and cozy. Here is a group called Bog Ash, and my thanks to somebody called Flair Fardanega, right? Who lives at Spring Hill, or who apparently came across me at a rugby match in Spring Hill. Now, the last rugby match I was at in Spring Hill was about 7 years ago, when I emceed an actual match out there, a fundraiser with the seniors all playing rugby. A great bit of fun. Here's the song from that lovely CD. Thank you for dropping it into the studio, Flair. Nobody Knew. Oh dear, what can the matter be?
1: This one's especially for all the girls here tonight.

0: Thank you kindly. Thank you. Thank you very much. Thank you.
1: Yes, with apologies to anybody who's having their lunch right now, an early lunch. Well, you have something warm, whatever you do. Make a hot toddy, maybe. It's too early for that, isn't it? Right, you're listening to Ireland Down Under with Jerry. We're going with one now from a group called Na Fianna. And it's called the Cove Shanty, or you might know it as the Holy Ground.

You might wonder what they're saying there. They're saying, fine girl you are. Okay? Fine girl you are, in the middle of the verse there. Now, you may remember, if ever you've been to Ireland, a fast food joint called Supermax. It's owned by a Galway man, a whole chain of these fast food outlets with beautiful, actually superb food. And it's really good fast food, but it's very, very top quality. And the fast food chain Supermax has won the latest round of the Battle of the Burgers with its rivals McDonald's and is now set to expand into the lucrative UK market. The Irish-owned chain, with around 120 outlets in Ireland, has been locked in a long-running David versus Goliath battle with the giant US multinational McDonald's for the past 11 years over rights to open outside of Ireland. And on Friday, it emerged Supermax was victorious in its legal row with McDonald's over trademarks, with the UK Intellectual Property Office ruling that the Irish company's name and logo can be registered in Britain and finally paving the way for it to serve up burgers and snacks boxers across the Irish Sea. However, the victory was tempered by a setback from the EU Intellectual Property Office in a June ruling only now coming to light. And the Intellectual Property Office of Europe, my God, rejected a

0: It means Supermax cannot expand into Europe, although it does not affect its ability to trade under its own name in the Republic, which is part of Europe. Very strange. Supermax said it is considering another appeal to the latest EU ruling, and its founder, Pat McDonough, who set up the first little Supermax in Ballinasloe in Galway, County Galway, in 1978, hailed the decision as a victory for small businesses. "We weren't trying to use anyone else's reputation. We were simply protecting our own," he said, noting that the UK market is far more significant to his company's growth than mainland Europe. McDonald's had unsuccessfully claimed that the registration of Supermax trademarks would conflict with its existing UK trademark rights, including Big Mac and McCafe. Well, the ruling is seen as an important development in allowing Supermax to move forward on its plans to develop its brand in Britain, a potentially very lucrative market. And yeah, so that's it. They're going to go ahead now and open up in the UK. They do say that the first one they'll open will be in Northern Ireland. They have none there at the moment. And from there, they'll move to the mainland of Britain. McDonald's has been contacted, but wouldn't comment, of course. They got beaten again over the knuckles for their Big Mac superiority. Believe me, Supermax is far superior to any other fast food burger you will get. Now, they're not here in Australia, so we're not advertising. But when you go to Ireland, enjoy a Supermax. If you're in a hurry and you don't want to sit in a restaurant, get in there. It's fresh, it's delicious, it's clean. The place is spotless, every one of them. And each one, this is what you'll find about Supermax, has a history of the local area when you get there. In the actual one in County Clare in Bearfield, there's a whole history of going back through to De Valera and all the different politicians and the guys who were involved in the War of Independence and the Civil War and the footballers and everything to do with that area of Clare. Well worth it. And then when you go to the one in Moneygall in County Offaly, it's called the Obama because Barack Obama's ancestors came from that part of the world. And there's a whole history of Barack and everything else, and there's a statue of him, would you believe? But these Supermax are on the motorways, these bigger ones, and you can buy petrol, diesel, whatever you need, takeaways, presents, anything you want in these. Plus, when you go into the smaller towns and cities, you would find several of these Supermax around the place. I even went out to Connemara and pulled into one in a little country village called Spiddle. And in there was a history of all the local Gaelic writers and everything on the walls. Just a fantastic way to do business. Let's go back to a bit of music. Here we go with Johnson's Motor Car from that group called Bog Ash.
1: Around the year 1921, there weren't too many cars in Ireland. And the only people who had cars were the police or doctors. And you couldn't ring up the police station and say, "I want to borrow a car to blow up a bridge." So you had to ring the doctor.

Hey, that's an old song. That goes way back, that one. And that's a group called Bog Ash. I don't know much about them. I must research them, Bog Ash. And they've shut up now, haven't they? Eventually they stop. Now, a little bit more sedate, but a much more classical and professional approach here from the Clancy legacy. Robbie Clancy, Aoife Clancy, and Donald Clancy, all cousins from Ireland. I'm part of the Clancy brother family. Now, here's the era with a jug of punch. Something we could do it right now. It's cold.

0: Yes. That's an old one from the 60s, that song. And it was actually written before the Northern Ireland Troubles started up. And then when they kicked off, it was banned on Irish radio for a good many years because of its IRA proclivities, if that's the word I could use, or its sympathies. And essentially, for a long time, nobody heard that song on radio, but every pub in Ireland was playing it on the jukebox and whatever else. There were the Wolf Tones there, the Merry Ploughboy. It's probably about the years of the early war of independence and subsequently the Civil War and the whole blinking lot. Yeah. And now we're moving over to another one, the British Army. Ronnie Drew's Funny Look at the British Army.
1: Redundancy is something new to Dublin. A new social disease. At one time when you got sacked, you had a choice. Some choice. The dole of the army. And not necessarily our own little group of peace lovers in the Curragh, but sometimes that marvellous expeditionary institution which bred the likes of Gough, Kitchener, Gordon of Khartoum, the Black and Tans, and Johnny McGordy, God help him. Ah, well, she might as well sing grief as cry it.

0: looking for monkeys up in the sewer society. 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The British Army.
1: Yeah, Ronnie Drew there, when the Dubliners used to really enjoy things and go for it, and they were great at working an audience as well. Now, we're going from one Dublin singer to another. He's not a Dubliner, part of the Dubliners, but he is from Dublin. Enda Kenny. Now, Enda lives in Melbourne, but I've met him at a few gigs up at Gundagai in the years gone by. And here's one he wrote about the streets of Joyce.

bound for Holyhead, beyond the old north wall. 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

0: was born in Hollis Street, raised in Little Rock Road.
1: Enda Kenny, the great Dublin singer who now lives in Melbourne, of course, and that's what that song is about, moving to Melbourne, and he worked in Hoddle Street, and he was actually born in Hollis Street Hospital in Dublin. Now we're moving on to Belfast and Colm Sands with the Donegal Road. Now, the FLA, the Irish Musical Festival, which is held every year in some town, it's held for 2 years in the same town. Last year it was in Wexford, and the year before it was in Wexford, and it's been in Ennis, and it's been quite a few places. Well, the FLA was held in Belfast, and it just ended last night in Belfast. And it's been a huge success, absolutely amazing, with over 1 million people attending. And the organisers are so delighted. Now, you must understand the significance of the FLA, because Northern Ireland, of course, it brought together Protestants and Catholics in one big show of music. Everybody busking on the streets and doing concerts and everything. And the organisers have issued a heartfelt open letter of thanks to the city after an incredible 8 days of cultural celebrations. They thank thousands of workers, venue staff, businesses and volunteers who made it all possible. And the army of volunteers that helped to guide more than 1 million visitors from across the world. Council workers and venue staff worked around the clock to make everyone have a great time in a clean, safe environment with plenty of refreshments and food available. And so they now want to do it. Well, they're doing it again next year, but they want to do it a third year. Now, I don't know whether that's fair to other towns that are in the queue waiting to have the FLA. So it's 8 days of fantastic live music on the streets, with children coming from all over Ireland to busk, and with Protestants standing up and saying, this is wonderful, we're here, and we're not going to be the culture, we're not going to lose it. We are with our Catholic friends playing music together. A wonderful uniting event it was. And now they're trying to get a third year out of it. But I don't think that that's fair. I think next year is fine. That's 2 years in a row. Then whatever town in Northern Ireland or the Republic are waiting to get it, then they should be allowed to have it. Anyway, maybe I'll get my knuckles wrapped by anybody in Ireland for saying that. But here's Colm Sands singing about Belfast and the Donegal Road.

time lights up his pipe, takes pleasure in the chore. Across the street a woman cleans a step before her door, and Euterpe Street is musing as a working man perspires.

Near the hospital of heroes, there's a tourist from Japan. She puzzles round a burnt out bar, a camera in her hand. And I'm thinking of the gift her distance brings to you and me. She's focusing her lens on

Yeah, Colm Sands, who comes not too far from Belfast. He's at Warren Point in County Down. And they're all the Sands family from up around that part of the world. Belfast is in County Antrim, but Warren Point's in County Down. But still, he's... Belfast would be about 20 minutes from him. That's all into town for a pint or a sing-song. Lovely guy. Met him years ago here in Australia, and someday I hope to meet him again. We drove by his house when I was in Ireland one time, and I was afraid to knock on the door. Breege Murphy was with me, and she said, we'll call in. And I said, we won't call in unannounced. You're not in Australia now, she said. You can call in unannounced any time. So we knocked on the door, but there was nobody home. So the lights were on, but there was no one home. Okay, let's go to another track. Here is the Black Brothers, who don't play or perform or anything anymore, but they've got a song here called What a Time.

Plenty of lively stuff in that to keep you warm. It's cold here in the studio. Now we're going to have Colm Sands. Hello to Chris Cleary, who's tuned in, and to Wendy Sullivan, who tunes in and goes to the FAMA Memorial celebrations every year in Sydney, which will be held on the 12th of September. And if you want to go there, it's from 11 a.m. on Saturday the 12th till 11 till about 12:30. Now, you can go up and down on the one day and drive, but with the way things are at Lithgow, maybe you should go down the night before and stay in a hotel. And then you could actually, you know, enjoy the Friday night in the city and take your time getting to Hyde Park Barracks for the FAMA Memorial Committee annual celebrations. Yours truly is MC down there, and I've been doing it now for, this will be my, I think, the 20th year. They used to give me a bottle of whiskey one time, but not anymore. Now, here's Colm Sands with Sweeney the Fiddler, and it always reminds me of Dr. Bill Lochnan, who was a GP in County Clare and loved to play the fiddle, and very well established and well known fiddler in the old days. He was a doctor down in Feakle in County Clare, and he used to say to me that if the patients learned how to play the fiddle, they wouldn't be sick at all.

could I see? Time levels out the great and small in a game it plays with glee. But somewhere in the distance I heard a fiddle call, and I thought about Frank.

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2: Hello, I'm Alyssa Delfs. The Prime Minister will meet with the Leader of the Opposition to discuss gambling reforms, with Parliament to resume tomorrow. A deal to pass the changes could be struck in the next sitting fortnight, according to Health Minister Mark Butler, who told the ABC changes to betting inducements are on the cards.
3: Well, obviously inducements got a lot of attention last week. I'd be surprised if they weren't the subject of discussion over the course of this fortnight.
2: Meanwhile, the federal government is seeking Senate support for its gambling reforms that would limit betting ads to 3 per hour between 6 a.m. and 8:30 p.m., while also banning gambling ads from live sport, stadiums and player jerseys. But the Greens and Coalition leader Angus Taylor have criticised the proposal for not going far enough.
4: Right, we want to make sure that predatory inducements are not there, that they are being dealt with appropriately, and we're getting the balance right on this. We'll work closely with the government to do that. Look, we've seen 3 years of delay from Labor on dealing with this, but we do want to see it right, and we will work with the government to make sure it is right. We wish it had been done sooner.
2: A new interactive online dashboard has been set up in Western Australia to map H5 bird flu detections and testing activity across the state. Positive and negative results will be made available to provide a clearer picture of the surveillance response. It comes after Australia last week recorded its first mass mortality event linked to the H5 bird flu. As of today, there have been 220 confirmed detections of the flu in wild birds. There have been zero cases in commercial poultry or agricultural livestock, and the risk to humans remains low. Changes could be on the cards for the next group of HSC students, with a proposal to temporarily ban unsupervised take-home assessments. Brock Anderson has the details.
5: The New South Wales Education Standards Authority has been asked to examine the use of artificial intelligence and protect student learning. Education Minister Prue Carr has recommended a moratorium on unsupervised assessments while a review takes place. The ban could start as soon as Term 4, when the next cohort of Year 12 students commence their final year of study. In a statement, Ms. Carr says the purpose of schooling is to develop students' knowledge, judgment and cognitive capacity. She says AI has enormous potential to support teaching and learning, but should never replace the thinking, creativity and hard work education is designed to develop.
2: 46 firefighters from Western Australia are on their way to the United States. Dozens of wildfires are burning across the US. The fireys are on their way to Sydney for a briefing before they fly to Idaho, where they'll be deployed for 35 days. The WA contingent brings the total from Australia and New Zealand to 187. And The Odyssey has become Christopher Nolan's highest-grossing film after making more than $1 billion US at the global box office less than a month after its release. The blockbuster is an adaptation of Homer's ancient Greek epic and follows Matt Damon as Odysseus, the Greek king of Ithaca, on a perilous 10-year journey home after the Trojan War. It beat Mr. Nolan's previous record holder, 2012's Batman film, The Dark Knight Rises. And turning to sport, Penrith Panthers captain Isaiah Yeo will not require immediate surgery on a pectoral injury suffered on Friday. The NRL club says Yeo will commence rehabilitation in a bid to return to the field this season. Meantime, Cronulla Sharks centre Jesse Ramian will be sent for scans, having suffered a similar injury yesterday.
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14: Welcome back to the second half of Ireland Down Under with Jerry. I'm going to say the other program that I do, but it's in there in my psyche. Now we're moving on. We've got Dolores Kane here with My Own Dear Galway Bay, which is a song all about my part of the world, Kinvara, where I lived 45 years ago. And Dolores Kane singing it. Now, Dolores died earlier this year from cancer at the age of 72, a great loss to Irish music. Here she goes.

Yeah, that was one of her favourite songs, Dolores Cain's, that and Caledonia. And that's written by Frances Fahey, who hails from Kinvara, written a long time ago about my own dear Galway Bay, where I was born, probably conceived too. But anyway, this is a family show. Here's Cathy Ryan with What's Closest to the Heart. Before we do that, would you like to buy an island in Ireland, in West Cork? A West Cork island is on the market for less than a three-bed home in Cork City. For those who dream about truly getting away from it all and living a quiet, peaceful life, a new property listing in West Cork might be exactly what you're looking for. Goat Island, named after the small herd of goats that still inhabit it to this day, is on the market down in Scull for a surprising price. While coastal real estate can fetch a high price in West Cork, this entire island is up for grabs for less than a three-bedroomed home would cost. So, yeah, €275,000. In or about 495 in around that amount of money, Aussie dollars. So if you want to take your super out and buy a 38-acre island made up of two plots of land, Great Goat and Little Goat, which are connected by a single narrow strip, get to Ireland and buy yourself a goat and have some fun. They do say planning permission might be a bit tricky, but I'm sure that if you do it ecologically and environmentally correct, you'll get through the permission. Now we'll go with, what are we going to go with? What's closest to the heart? Cathy Ryan.

Yeah, that's Cathy Ryan and John Doyle. Cathy Ryan singing and John Doyle on the guitar there. Beautiful combination. What's closest to their heart. Hello to Cheryl and Gary Sampson, whom I haven't met for quite some time. I gathered that the black stuff is available now in Lucknow, so we might have to go for one of those sometime soon. Somebody can do the driving. We'll get a pilot somehow. A designated pilot, that's what we need. Here's the Dubliners with Paddy Watchthorn and Fiddler's Green.

Yeah, Paddy Watson and the Dubliners there with that lovely one. And we're moving to Coleraine Town. But here's an interesting story. And it almost makes me breathless reading it. I'm like, my palpitation, I'm out of it. I'm absolutely knackered by the time I've read this. Because for most people, running a marathon is a massive achievement. But even for the fittest amongst us, the prospect of running more than 8 back-to-back marathons seems frankly impossible. And not so for Charlie Murphy from Cork, who will soon be seen running over the Highlands in a race across Scotland. The Macroom man is taking on the grueling 346-kilometre challenge in aid of West Cork Rapid Response, a charity close to his heart. Charlie, 47, is no stranger to long-distance runs, having completed multiple 100-kilometre-plus challenges in aid of various charities over the years. Even his training for the event would floor most people, with Charles preparing for the Scottish mountains by running up and down Ireland's tallest mountain, as well as several other mountain trail runs across West Cork during the recent heat wave. Charles managed to summit Carn Thuil not once, not twice, but 3 times, clocking in a total move time of 6 hours and 14 minutes. And it's preparation like this that has instilled confidence in him ahead of the coast-to-coast run. The race follows a course that begins on the west coast of Scotland at Port Patrick, trekking across

has only 100 hours to complete the run, but the father of four says he's determined to finish, even he has to crawl across the finish line. He told the Irish newspapers that training has involved a lot of runs across mountains in West Cork, and a few weeks back I ran Carrion Thule 3 times in a day. Wow. It was difficult. It was during the heat wave. Like, they had about 32 degrees in West Cork at that stage. Or West in Carrion Thule, which is, yeah, fairly high. But if it's warm over in Scotland when I'm running, what can I do about it? I might as well get used to it. I feel confident that I'm going to get the race finished. I just want to do it in the time given, even if I have to crawl over the finish line at the end. So there's been great support shown in his native Macroom, with many residents putting a few bob into the fundraiser. There you go. That's Charlie. He's going to run up mountains. He's a mountain man. A hell of a man. Better than any of the goats out on that island.

What am I saying? Bye. And he'll say beg. Wait till you hear him saying beg Enoch. That's how they pronounce it in the Munster dialect. That's Gaelic for bye. Enoch amárach gondé an chlór means there will be a fair tomorrow in County Clare. Ke wagha meni vai me an. What does it matter? I won't be there. My mother won't let me. So a wahurina ligi tu taneni me. Mother, will you let me go to the fair? That's what this song is. We used to sing this as children at school. And it was one of the very first songs I learned, actually. But I don't sing it too often nowadays. Don't get the opportunity. I only break into song when I've won the lotto. And I haven't done that.

Yeah, that's a group called Cran, and they're from up Northern Ireland way, and a song called Coleraine Town, which is in County Derry. And I like their arrangement, really lovely. Now we're moving on to Ballincollig in County Cork with John Spillane, and this one is by Enoch Amor.

A war ring, they say a war ring, you see, and beg instead of buy. Buy, it will be. That's the dialects in Irish, in Gaelic in Ireland are many. Like you've got the Munster dialect of Cork and Kerry, which you heard there, and you've got the Waterford dialect, just totally different to Kerry and Waterford. Then you've got the Donegal dialect, which again is very, very broad, almost Scottish. And then you've got the Galway Connemara and Mayo dialect, which is beautiful. I'm biased, of course. That was the one I grew up with. And then you have the civil service dialect, which is Dublin and schoolteacher Irish on the East Coast. And it's clipped and it has no fluency. And it's a mixture of Munster and Dublin put together, the dialect. And it's not very easy on the ear if you're attuned to listening to Gaelic. And as I am, and the west of Ireland is beautiful. It's just so lyrical and fabulous. Kerry Irish is lovely, but I just don't do the, I do not do the avoring, it's a waring, right? Okay. Too purist now. I'm going to move on and play another track. I'm going to play another Cork person here now. That was John Spillane from Ballincollig in County Cork. I'm going to play Anne Marie O'Riordan, and she comes from, oh, Macroom, I think it is. No, maybe it's not Macroom. It's down that part of Cork anyway. She's somewhere in County Cork. I'm trying to find out where it is, but I can't at the moment. I will. I'll find it. And here she plays The Echoes. Now, this was, it's a song about a show band called The Echoes that they used to dance to in County Cork in the old days.

Lovely song, an old one that, from Amory O'Riordan, who comes from Rathcoole near Mill Street in County Cork. Right, okay, hello to Adele on the Central Coast. I hope it's warm up there, Adele, because can I tell you, Adele, it's actually here right now in Orange, 3.7, and it feels like minus 6.1, and this is at 25 to 2 in the day, I tell you. And that is blinking cold, very cold. I've got a huge combustion stove burning out the heat. And hello to my wife, Cynthia, whom I'm sure is nice and cosy at home listening to the show. 3.7 feels like minus 6.1, and it says it's going to get up to 7 today. It hasn't a notion of getting up to 7. Not an ocean. Notion. Not even one notion, right? Now, we'll move on. We've got Gareth Maguire now and the Tumbling Paddies, a total change of tempo here, and a track called Untold Story. From the

Yeah, they're the tumbling paddies. Well, they're appealing to a younger age group, of course, because they are young. They're all in their 30s and late 20s and whatever else. And they're very popular now. They're doing very well around Europe, Ireland. They will come to Australia. I think they might have been here last year. I'm not too sure. Now, hello to Adele on the Central Coast again. She tells me it's 17 degrees up there. Well, Adele, I have news for you. It's supposed to get to 7 here today, but it won't. It'll get to 5. And then don't forget the wind chill factor, which is minus 3.7 at the moment, or something like that. It's something like that. Minus 6.1, actually, wind chill. Tomorrow's going to get to 9, and that'll be a minus wind chill as well. We've had 38 mils of rain since midnight. That's what we've had in the Orange area. Tuesday, 9 degrees. Wednesday, 10 degrees. Thursday, 9 degrees. Friday, 12 degrees. Saturday, 13. Sunday, 13. Monday, a late shower, 12. Tuesday, 12. Wednesday, 13. So they're the next 10 days or so. I can tell you now the nights are all going to be down to ones and zeros all through the week. Maybe it gets to 3, tomorrow, 4 tomorrow morning, apparently. Apparently. But I don't think so. So enjoy the heat while you have it up there on the Central Coast, because 17 is positively Mediterranean. Christy Moore now, and 16 fishermen raving. I've no idea what they're raving about. I don't know whether they lost their rods or their nets got tangled or what.

Christy Moore. I love that. Yeah, diddle-diddle-diddle-diddle-diddle. He says he was at the Cobblestone one night. That's a lovely pub in Dublin City in Smithfield. They actually tried to knock it down recently and build a high-rise set of apartments on it and put a pub back in the place at the bottom. And nobody wanted that. They wanted the original pub. They wanted it the way it was. And the Cobblestone's fabulous. I've been there many times. So it's there, it's still there, it wasn't knocked. And Christy Moore says he was there one night 12 years ago and he heard Wally sing this song, whoever Wally is, Wally Page. So anyway, I loved it, he said, and forgot about it. And then 11 years later, I was at a hoolie and a fellow called Cahill came up to me. Cahill is Irish for Charlie, Charles. When are you going to sing Wally's Fisherman Raving? I believe in signs, and this was a clear direction for me to have a cut at it. I always think of Plunky, a fisherman of Dunleary, when I sing this. And Dunleary's in South Dublin. How he would love the turn of this lyric. It is a beautiful song. We're going to have Christy again shortly with another track. We're coming to the back end of the show, but we've still got plenty to play for you. Plenty, plenty, plenty. Wait till we see now. I'll just put my CD back there, and we'll go with Still I Love Him from Eleanor Shanley.

Yeah, that's Eleanor Shanley there, and Morella Murray on the accordion. Morella comes from Inishbofin off Cleggan in County Galway. Now, Jack Charlton, well, he was an English professional football player and manager, best known as a World Cup winning defender for England in 1966, and he lived in the west of Ireland. He had a beautiful place down near Tourmacady and fished on the rivers of Connemara for many, many years. But his family, right, well, there's a bit of a racket going on because the family want to sell. They're facing an inheritance tax demand for his medal, for his World Cup medal. Jack Charlton's family say they're facing an inheritance tax demand of £200,000 sterling if they want to retain the former England defender's 1966 World Cup medal. The family has questioned why such a large tax bill applies when there's no plan to sell the medal. Charlton's son John said the family sought clarification after a Daily Mail journalist helped raise the issue with authorities. And according to John, Armstrong contacted both the government and the tax department, but neither accepted responsibility for the figure. The family subsequently informed that paying the £200,000 bill would not necessarily end the issue for future generations. John said descendants could face the same liability if the medal continued to be passed down through the family. So it'll be liable if the family, and it's passed down to the family, if they sell it for inheritance tax. So if they hold on to it, they don't pay any inheritance tax. But if they sell it, they'll pay inheritance tax. You know, civil servants, when they sit down to do things, really do get it right, don't they? They make it miserable for everybody. I have this thing about civil servants. They get me going. I'm sorry if any of you listeners have been civil servants. You have my sympathies, but that's all you've got. The situation has left the family particularly frustrated because they don't intend to profit from the medal. And they've no interest in selling it, even if Jack Charlton's former club, Leeds United, came forward with an offer. And they argue that a tax charge following a sale would be understandable. Why don't you just donate the damn thing to Leeds United and let them put it in a glass case and everybody can look at it? That's the solution. No tax, it's a donation. Thank you. Oh, my God. Yeah, all the great songs that came out of there, like Give It a Lash, Jack, were written in his honour. And he died in July 2020 at the age of 85 and had spent that summer of his life fishing in the west of Ireland. We're going to go now with one from Christy Moore, which I really like, and it's called Bee's Wing. It's not one he wrote, but it's one he heard. It's written by a guy called Richard Thompson. And she was a rare thing, fine as a bee's wing, so fine a breath of wind might blow her way. She was a lost child. She was running wild. She said, so long as there's no price on love, I'll stay. You wouldn't want me any other way.

Yeah, well, there you go. That's Christy Moore with that lovely track, Bee's Wing. And a lot of people taking it on at this stage. I've noticed street gigs doing it at the Belfast Fly and some other places like that. He recorded it a long time ago, but it's one of those that gets into your head and becomes almost an earworm. Now, we're going to go out with a bit of a instrumental here from Martin Hayes, the great East Clare fiddler. I saw him in Sydney once. Wonderful stage man, great storyteller, and wonderful in an individual style on the fiddle. So we hope you enjoy this one, and thank you for tuning in. Thank you for your texts. And on a cold day, I said, this is the place you'll be, sitting at home, warm and cosy. I know where I'm going after this, going home to snuggle up by the fire. And it is that kind of a day out there. Do stay warm and be sure and be safe on the roads, because conditions are very squally up here. We've had very high winds overnight. Bye-bye for all. Bye-bye to all.

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1: National Radio News.
2: Hello, I'm Alyssa Delfs. Census night is just one day away, but as Brock Anderson reports, some Australians have voiced cybersecurity concerns.
3: The federal minister in charge of capturing the portrait of Australia has allayed fears today and says people can be confident their sensitive information about sexual orientation, religion, and income will be safe. It comes amid controversies involving AI bots running rogue and data breaches occurring in large organisations. Assistant Productivity Minister Andrew Leigh says that while there were challenges delivering the census, the process tomorrow should be smooth. Anyone who does not fill out the census will face a fine.
2: A further 11 cases of H5 bird flu have been confirmed in South Australia today. Australia's Chief Veterinary Officer, Dr. Beth Cookson, says the CSIRO's Centre for Disease Preparedness found the cases in wild seabirds. There have now been 231 confirmed or presumed positive detections of H5 bird flu in Australia. There remain no detections in poultry or in our agriculture production systems. Police have confirmed that a suitcase dumped on the side of a regional New South Wales road did not contain human remains. The murder probe was sparked after the luggage was found by two members of the public yesterday, with detectives concerned a woman's body was inside. But this morning, forensic investigators found the contents of the suitcase were not human after all, with Superintendent Linda Bradbury giving this update today.
4: We can confirm that the remains found at O'Allen Ford Road, O'Allen yesterday, are now identified as not being human. So some good news here that we don't have a suspicious death of a human on our hands. We are still undertaking more forensic work to identify what they are, but we can identify that they're not human.
2: The organisers of Laneway Festival have revealed the annual event is taking a break from Adelaide and Perth this year. Posting on social media, the festival says that while it has toured Australia and New Zealand for the last 20 years, the logistics can often be difficult. They say taking a pause from both locations allows them to focus on improving the festival and frees up more time for artists to bring headline shows to cities beyond Laneway stops. And showers are set to continue in the southeast of the country with dry conditions elsewhere. The Bureau of Meteorology's Jonathan Howe has the details for tomorrow.
5: And we can see a cold front and low pressure system moving away from southeast Australia. It will still be quite windy and flooding is expected in some areas. And as always, do check for the latest warnings. Rain and showers easing through the day, but another cold front will move through the Bight, pushing showers into South Australia into the afternoon, reaching Western Victoria and Western Tasmania as we head into the evening with another burst of showers and gusty winds.
2: And turning to sport, former Adelaide captain Taylor Walker has announced he'll retire from the AFL at the end of this year. The 36-year-old has played 316 matches so far and kicked 706 goals. He led the Crows from 2015 to 2019. Speaking earlier today, Walker says the best thing he got out of his 19 seasons in the AFL was the people he met.
6: I'm incredibly grateful for every teammate I've played alongside, every coach who's invested in me, every staff member who has helped me along the way, and everyone behind the scenes who makes this club what it is. You've all shaped me, not just as a footballer, but as a person.
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1: National Radio News.
2: Good afternoon, I'm Alyssa Delfs. The Minister for Transport says the chaos at Sydney Airport on the weekend was unacceptable after an emergency meeting this morning. Catherine King says new rostering practices will be brought in from next month amid the operational problems and delays for passengers in recent days caused by staffing challenges, including a near miss between two planes on the runway yesterday.
3: I'm confident on speaking to Air Services Australia that they are doing everything they can to get on top of this. What happened over the weekend, they accept was unacceptable for passengers in particular. But I do want to give a shout out to the air traffic controllers who are dealing with, you know, a really stressful and difficult job. They did a very good job over the weekend to try and manage the disruptions as best they could.
2: Ms King adds that for the rest of the month, the situation in Sydney will be carefully managed. A new tower simulator has also been installed to improve training for air traffic controllers. The Victorian government has provided a revised offer to the state branch of the Australian Education Union this afternoon. New Premier Ben Carroll says he wants to resolve the ongoing pay dispute by building on the previous offer of 28.3% over 4 years. AUE Victoria branch President Justin Mullaly explained the revised offer.
4: There is a lump sum offer at the commencement of the agreement, a $2,000 payment. There's also an extension of the 1% top of scale allowance that was only previously available to top of scale classroom teachers. There's also been a way that we can secure the face-to-face teaching maximums that we won in the last agreement into this agreement.
2: Police have concluded the investigation into what was thought to be a body found in a suitcase in regional New South Wales. It's been confirmed that the bag did not contain human remains. Following forensic examinations this morning, police revealed the item was in fact a lifelike doll wearing clothing with hair and a nose piercing. It also had markings that resembled bruises and grazes. And overseas, countries across Europe are bracing for another heatwave. As Brock Anderson reports, it's topping the average temperature record for the June-July period set in 2022.
5: The European Climate Agency says in Western Europe, the average temperature record for the June-July period hit 21.62 degrees Celsius, 2.79 degrees above the June average for 1991 to 2020. The projected heat has contributed to major wildfires, prolonged drought, and new national temperature records, as well as thousands of projected heat-related deaths. Climate data shows globally 2026 is the third hottest year so far, behind 2024 and 2025.
2: And taking a look at sport, the PNG Chiefs had just over a week to strike a deal with four-time premiership winger Brian To'o, who will leave Penrith at the end of 2027 to take up a three-year contract with the new NRL franchise. In another statement signing, the Chiefs announced today that To'o will join Jerome Luai in Port Moresby in 2028 for PNG's inaugural NRL season. To'o was due to enter the final 12 months of his Panthers contract on November 1, but was given a short window to open talks with the Chiefs and strike a deal ahead of time. And meanwhile, Penrith Panthers captain Isaiah Yeo will not require immediate surgery on a pectoral injury suffered on Friday. The NRL club says Yeo will commence rehabilitation in a bid to return to the field this season. Meantime, Cronulla Sharks centre Jesse Ramian will be sent for scans, having suffered a similar injury yesterday.
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12: G'day, I'm Andrew G, independent federal member for Clare. I recently moved a motion in the Australian Parliament calling on governments to bring in a support package for our businesses going broke because of the indefinite closure of the Great Western Highway, and also to commit major funding in the budget for improved road access between the Central West and Sydney. Unbelievably, when it came to a vote, no Labor or One Nation MP supported it, and hardly any Liberals or Nationals either. Rest assured that I'll be keeping up the fight for the support our communities need and deserve. Authorised by AG Orange.
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0: right, as we will rock you, and we bought that I Wanna Rock, of course. That's my opening songs every Monday, and I'm back for the next 2 hours playing rock and roll, or new and old, and old become new. I explain to you that later on. Anyway, time right now is 13 past 3 here at 107.5 FM. Temperature right now is 4.9 degrees. And the weather for next few days, starting tomorrow, Tuesday, 4 to 9 possible showers, 3 to 10 on Wednesday, also showers, 1 to 9 on Thursday, mostly sunny. Wow. 0 to 12 on Friday, also sunny. 0 to 13 on Saturday, mostly sunny. 2 to 13 on Sunday, mostly sunny. And on Monday week, 2 to 12 late showers, 2 to 12 again on Tuesday week, mostly cloudy. That is the latest weather in this beautiful town of Orange. Hello to everyone, especially my team members of Kamo. Hello to all of you, and of course the public. And very, very wet outside, but let's get dry inside and let's dance to rock and roll music. All right, birthday greeting after this. Let me play some Wish You Were Here by, Pink Floyd. There you go.
1: Sure.

right, that is Pink Floyd, okay, wish you were here. And happy birthday to the following: Anthony Newton, happy birthday. Tris Bowman, Jenny Mateo, Orange, Lisa Garlic, Molong, Dub Southern, Amanda Newman, Leanne Sheehan of Molong, Emma Watene, of where are you now? And advance happy birthday to Chris Marshall and Duds, Roger White, this coming Saturday, August 15, turning 61. Happy birthday, Duds, and I hope you enjoy your special day. And hope you get a brand new car from your wife. Make sure it's Toyota, okay? Happy birthday. And temperature is still 5.1 degrees, be like minus 4. All right. Let me play some other simple one. Here we go.

By Crustis Dummy. Okay, time right now is 35 past 3 here at 107.5 FM. Temperature is 5.3 degrees. Going down a little bit. Okay, hello to Jackie of Greater Building Society and all the girls working there. Okay, hello to all of you. I hope you guys doing so good. Okay, count more money. Here we go, hot legs.

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2: Good afternoon, I'm Alyssa Delfs. Severe weather has continued for the southeast of the country today, prompting flood warnings for South Australia and Victoria. Meanwhile, a warning has been issued for damaging winds for parts of New South Wales, with that warning expected to be cancelled later tonight. The Bureau of Meteorology's Sarah Scully says the Flinders Ranges saw more than 150 millimetres of rain, while in the Adelaide Hills, more than 100 millimetres was recorded.
3: For that reason, a number of flood warnings have been issued, but focusing in on South Australia, the Adelaide Hills have a minor flood warning current, with the Bremer River expected to peak tomorrow morning. Now, moving across to Victoria, there are a number of minor to moderate flood warnings throughout central and eastern catchments, with a major flood warning that's just been issued for the Ovens River.
2: It comes as three people were rescued after driving into floodwaters north of Adelaide this morning, prompting a reminder from police for motorists not to drive through floodwaters. Two separate vehicles drove into the floodwaters around 5 a.m. this morning. The occupants were rescued, but both vehicles were washed away. The CEO of Air Services Australia has apologised to passengers following chaos at Sydney Airport on the weekend. It follows operational problems and delays in recent days due to staffing challenges, including a near miss between two planes on the runway yesterday morning. CEO Rob Sharp says public safety is not compromised.
4: We're working with our airline and unions to improve the consistency of how we deliver, particularly in Sydney. But we do recognise that the workload for our air traffic controllers is quite high. And I'd like to say thank you to the air traffic controllers for their professionalism. Travelling public expects reliable services, and we've not met that, and we sincerely apologise.
2: There's less than 24 hours until census night, but as Brock Anderson reports, some Australians have voiced cybersecurity concerns.
5: The federal minister in charge of capturing the portrait of Australia has allayed fears today and says people can be confident their sensitive information about sexual orientation, religion and income will be safe. It comes amid controversies involving AI bots running rogue and data breaches occurring in large organisations. Assistant Productivity Minister Andrew Lee says that while there were challenges delivering the census, the process tomorrow should be smooth. Anyone who does not fill out the census will face a fine.
2: And researchers have linked higher doses of a common fertility drug to increased pregnancy risks. Around 1 in 6 people experience infertility, with irregular or absent ovulation among the most common causes. But the scientists from Adelaide University found the drug clomiphene citrate, accumulated over multiple treatment cycles, could increase the risk of pregnancy loss. And taking a look at sports, Socceroos defender Cameron Burgess' Asian Cup hopes could be in jeopardy, with fears the centre-back suffered an Achilles injury while playing for Swansea City. In their 1-0 League Cup loss to Birmingham City, in the 87th minute, Burgess challenged for a header, then landed awkwardly and grabbed at his right lower leg, with his opponents checking in on him. The 30-year-old, who has 29 Socceroo caps, headed to the hospital for scans after the match. Meanwhile, Adelaide great Taylor Walker has announced his retirement from the AFL. The 36-year-old will hang up his boots at the end of the season. Walker has kicked 706 goals from 316 AFL matches and was captain of the Crows from 2015 to 2019.
6: When I arrived here as a skinny kid from Broken Hill, I never imagined where this journey would take me. Football has given me so much, but more than anything, it's given me people.
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that's being run the bus by, of course, Akadaka. I hope you like it. And this one is Scream. Here we go.

ride that starts by Kasaka Band from Cebu City, Philippines. Okay, and before that I play Scream by Smooth Friction. And one more song, probably out of here. Anyway, have a nice week. Have a nice day for everyone. Hello to Karen and John Simpson. And all Team Kamao members, David Barnard and the Walksville family, Ryan family and Paige family. Hello to all of you, including McClay. And, all right, here's my final song for tonight. Here we go.

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I say, well, hey, is that my problem? You should really get it together.

0: Okay, that's Dan Onig, so like it. And news is coming. Stay tuned for Adriana. Okay.
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2: Good afternoon, I'm Melissa Delfs. The Prime Minister has confirmed Labor will agree to amend proposed gambling legislation. The government has promised action on inducements as well as advertising and how children are exposed to ads. A meeting has taken place this afternoon between Anthony Albanese and opposition leader Angus Taylor, which the Liberals described as positive. Addressing the caucus, Mr. Albanese says that more work is to come on gambling inducements. The Premier of South Australia has announced a state royal commission into artificial intelligence. The inquiry will look into AI in schools and government organisations. Peter Malinauskas says if left unchecked, AI could pose a real risk to society.
3: 10 years from now, you can almost guarantee that governments around the world are going to be looking back on this moment and asking themselves, did we honestly do everything within our means to ensure that AI is working for people rather than people working for AI? And I want to get the answers to those questions right now. I want to be able to honestly look young people in the eye and say that this government, in this moment in time, did its best to think through the issues associated with AI.
2: The Leader of the Opposition has called for the Prime Minister to apologise to his Japanese counterpart over controversial remarks made on a podcast earlier this year. He is part of the original exchange regarding a gift of Japanese watermelons to Prime Minister Anthony Albanese.
4: Got a couple of melons.
5: She brought two.
4: She brought two, as you do.
2: Opposition Leader Angus Taylor criticised the comments this morning.
6: The comments were beneath the office of Prime Minister. They were insulting, and the Prime Minister should make a personal apology. He's done it through a statement. I mean, the hypocrisy of Labor and the Prime Minister on this topic knows no bounds.
2: Meanwhile, Labor frontbencher Tanya Plibersek told Seven that the comments have been over-exaggerated.
7: I completely disagree that he was in any way making the suggestion that you're proposing or that the former ambassador is proposing now. No way. And no. And I think I'm really glad that you played that because I think people can make their own minds up.
2: And showers are set to continue in the southeast of the country with dry conditions elsewhere. A cold front and low pressure system is moving away from the area, but it will still be windy with flooding possible. The Bureau of Meteorology's Jonathan Howe has the details for the west.
8: Behind it though, clearing quickly, another high pressure system builds over Western Australia. That will exert its dominance all the way towards the top end and northern Queensland. So it will be a dry and mostly sunny day right across northern Australia.
2: And overseas, countries across Europe are bracing for another heat wave. As Brock Anderson reports, it's topping the average temperature record for the June-July period set in 2022.
9: The European Climate Agency says in Western Europe, the average temperature record for the June-July period hit 21.62 degrees Celsius, 2.79 degrees above the June average for 1991 to 2020. The projected heat has contributed to major wildfires, prolonged drought, and new national temperature records, as well as thousands of projected heat-related deaths. Climate data shows globally 2026 is the third hottest year so far, behind 2024 and 2025.
2: And taking a look at sport, the PNG Chiefs had just over a week to strike a deal with four-time premiership winner winger Brian To'o, who will leave Penrith at the end of 2027 to take up a three-year contract with the new NRL franchise. In another signing, the Chiefs announced today that To'o will join Jerome Luai in Port Moresby in 2028 for PNG's inaugural NRL season. To'o was due to enter the final 12 months of his Panthers contract on November 1, but was given a short window to open talks with the Chiefs and strike a deal ahead of time.
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19: Hello everyone, it's Andrea here on FM 107.5. We got music, random facts, interesting conversation, and hopefully a few laughs coming along your way. And first of all, starting strong, we have a song from Nirvana. It's called Smells Like Teen Spirits.

0: Hey, everyone. You're tuned in to FM 107.5, the local radio station. Okay, guys, up next we have a really good song. But before we head on to the next song, we have a couple of shout-outs for our listeners. First, shout-out to Kidfinity teacher and Distally, who's listening all the way from Sri Lanka. So shout-out for our listeners. Okay, then.
1: Okay, so I have some shout-outs for Isabel. I know that she's listening to this right now. And hello.
0: Yeah, so shout out to Satini's friends too. And hopefully all our listeners would like our next song, because I'm pretty sure you will. We have So Easy to Fall in Love by Olivia Dean.

0: Wow, that song hits different, doesn't it, Satini?
1: Yeah, it had a different vibe.
0: I know. Olivia has done it again. Actually, Olivia Dean. There's actually Olivia Dean and Olivia Rodrigo are one of my favorite singers, actually. Yeah. Both of them. Actually, sorry, my bad. So, actually, guys, me and Satini have a fun fact for y'all. Okay, so guys, did you know that a day on Venus is longer than a year on Venus?
1: Wait, what?
0: Yeah, Venus spins incredibly slowly.
1: You know, sometimes space makes absolutely no sense.
0: Yeah, you're right. Okay, guys, up next we have a 2000s old song. We have Toxic by Britney Spears.

0: That last song was just such a different vibe, wasn't it?
1: Yes.
0: It had that 2000 type of tune in it. And it's so good, guys. And if you guys actually know, there's a new song called Animal. It's oddly similar to Toxic. And hopefully I will be able to play it next week. But it's like really similar for Toxic.
1: Wait, who made it?
0: It's made by Cat's Eye. It's a new song. Sorry, guys. Speaking of Cat's Eye, we have Gnarly by Cat's Eye. Up next, we have Gnarly by Cat's Eye. And before we jump on to the next song, we have a couple of shout-outs. First, I have a shout-out for Chaitanya Auntie and Cattle Uncle and Budmina. So, shout-out for you guys listening all the way from Sri Lanka. And
1: I have shout-out for Evie Lou, Miller Davis, and Lily Rumming.
0: Yes, shout-out for all our listeners. Up next, we have Gnarly by Cat's Eye.
2: They could describe anything with one single word. You know, like...

0: Everything's gnarly.
1: Yeah! Sorry, guys. That was too energetic. It was so good. It actually boosted my energy, didn't it, Satini?
2: And she was laughing.
1: Yeah, I was laughing because it was so good. Okay, guys. Up next, we have Into You by Ariana Grande.

0: 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And today, you're here with Satuni.
1: And Andrea!
2: Okay guys, before we head on to our other song, we have another fun fact for you. So listen and learn. Did you guys know that lightning can be hotter than the surface of the sun?
0: Wait, actually that's terrifying.
2: Yeah, lightning is incredibly hot for a very short time though.
0: Dad, I'm definitely staying home when it's storming.
2: I know, because you do not want to get burned.
0: No.
2: Okay, guys, up next, speaking of burning, we have Let the World Burn by Chris Gray.

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1: And Satuni.
0: Whether you're at home, in the car, or just chilling somewhere, hopefully you're enjoying our show so far, because we are. Okay, guys. And before we head on to the next song, we actually have two shout-outs. So first, shout-out to Lehara Banana, and shout-out to Hiranya, who's listening all the way from Sri Lanka. So shout-out for you guys. And up next, we have Stateside by Pink Panthers featuring Sarah Lawson. I'm

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2: the local radio station. Okay guys, hopefully you enjoyed the last song because we did, sure did. It gave that kind of like summary.
1: And she was like dancing.
2: Y2K. Yeah. And then if you guys didn't know, this Stateside dance went viral and it's so catchy and the song is catchy too. Okay guys, we have another fun fact for y'all and it's about history. So listen up. Did you guys know that the Oxford University is older than the Aztec Empire, which is like the Aztec Empire?
1: That is crazy.
2: I know. Oxford was already around like centuries ago.
1: History is really confusing and it puts me into perspectives.
2: I know. It's kind of like confusing but interesting at the same time.
1: I don't like history.
2: You don't like history? Okay. I don't know. I used to not like history when I was in Sri Lanka, but now I do.
1: I just let the past be the past.
2: Yeah, let the past be the past. Okay, guys. Up next, we actually have a really old song that my mom told me to play. Well, I don't know if it's good or not. But anyways, guys, we have To the Moon and Back by Savage Garden.

wasn't that bad. What do you think about it, Mom? Okay, she's always like that. She's in the side of the corner just waving her hands like, no, I don't want to talk. Like, just talk, okay? Anyways, guys, hopefully you enjoyed the last song. So, before we head on to the other song, we have a shout-out to Dinelli and Deshane and Matthias. And Budmina listening all the way from Sri Lanka. A shout out for you guys. There will be a couple of singular songs coming through, so stay tuned. And up next, we have Die on This. Sorry. Actually, you know what? We'll just do Man I Need. We have Man I Need by Olivia Dean.

0: Guys! Oh my god, that was so good! Again, Olivia Dean smashed it, didn't she?
1: Yes, she did.
0: Is it one of your favorite songs? Because you were singing along.
1: Talk to me.
0: Okay, guys, before we move on, we actually have a birthday. So happy birthday to Dilhan Uncle's father, Anthony, who's listening all the way from Sri Lanka. So happy birthday, Dilhan Uncle. Can we sing? Happy birthday in 3, 2, 1. Happy birthday to you. Happy birthday to you. Happy birthday, dear Anthony. Happy birthday to you. Woohoo!
1: Hip, hip.
0: Hooray! Hopefully you had a really good birthday. And up next, we have a Sri Lankan song, as a lot of people requested. We have C. Devi, Mama by... I don't know.

0: Okay, guys, up next, we have a really country vibe song. We have Fancy Like.
1: Is it cowboy?
0: Yeah, it's kind of like giving cowboy vibes type of song. Why is it not working? Okay, guys, I don't know why this is not working. Yeah, of course, guys. Well, it didn't work, but it's okay. I'll make it up for it with a better song. Let's see what we're going to play for you today. We have Lush Life. Yes, guys. Yes, it's like one of the best pop songs. No, I wouldn't say the best, but it's like it's such a catchy song. And I feel like literally everyone knows it. And if you don't know it, you'll get to know it today. We have Lush Life by Sarah Larson.

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1: Okay, guys, believe it or not, it's also one of another listener's birthday. We have Melanie Auntie's birthday today, so we're going to be singing happy birthday in 3, 2, 1. Happy.

Hey, and shout out to Ariana too. Okay, guys, we have a song request for some of our listeners. For Khadija and Fatima, we have Gabriella by Cat's Eye, and that's also one of my favorite songs. Let's go!

Yes, guys, that was so good. Okay, guys, unfortunately, I mean, not unfortunately, we are gonna leave, but don't worry, we're coming from like 10 more minutes because we have a really important news break. So we'll shortly meet you after the news break, and hopefully you enjoyed the last song because Gabriella is such a like vibe. I don't know, it gives that really good feeling. So guys, we'll meet you after the news break. Let's go.

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1: National Radio News.
2: Hello, I'm Alyssa Delfs. The South Australian Government has launched a nation-leading Royal Commission into artificial intelligence and policies around the technology this afternoon. Premier Peter Malinauskas made the announcement after a trip to the United States and meeting with AI companies there.
3: 70% of the meetings that I had was around all things AI, in and around data centres, the challenges and opportunities they represent. But data centres are simply an infrastructure play. The main game regarding artificial intelligence is its use case.
2: But Shadow Minister for Industry Andrew Hastie told the ABC a national inquiry would be better.
4: We've had a lot of royal commissions, and I would much prefer a select parliamentary committee conducted by the Commonwealth Parliament to look at this issue, because I do think artificial intelligence has strategic, moral and economic implications for the Australian people, and it's really important that we look at this from a national perspective. So I applaud the Premier of South Australia's move, but I think this is something that we need to do at a national level.
2: The Royal Commission's expected to start in October and will prepare a final report by July 1 next year. Changes could be on the cards for the next group of HSE students, with a proposal to temporarily ban unsupervised take-home assessments. The New South Wales Education Standards Authority has been asked to examine the use of artificial intelligence and protect student learning. Education Minister Prue Carr recommended a moratorium on unsupervised assessment tasks while a review takes place. Meantime, State Premier Chris Minn says the government taking AI one step at a time.
5: This technology is changing rapidly. No one from OpenAI rang us up and told us they were going to drop it on the world before it was released. In some cases, we do have to play catch up, but we're in the same bucket as every other government jurisdiction in the world. In fact, I think a lot faster than most. We want to make sure that we're protecting the integrity of the HSC.
2: The Victorian government has offered a bolstered pay and conditions deal to public school teachers and other educators in a bid to head off a third statewide strike on August 19. The Australian Education Union's Victorian branch today announced the Premier had offered the renewed deal to public school educators. The new offer builds on the government's previous proposal of 28.3% pay rise over the next 4 years, which the union narrowly voted down in July. AEU President Justin Mullaly explained the new deal to members ahead of an extraordinary meeting underway now.
6: And importantly, yesterday, the Premier came out and the state government committed to fully funding our schools and signing an agreement to do that. So, what are the next steps? Members should consider the information that they've received today.
2: And turning to sport, former Adelaide captain Taylor Walker has announced he'll retire from the AFL at the end of this year. The 36-year-old has played 316 matches so far and kicked 706 goals. He led the Crows from 2015 to 2019. Speaking earlier today, Walker says the best thing he got out of his 19 seasons in the AFL was the people he's met.
7: I'm incredibly grateful for every teammate I've played alongside, every coach who's invested in me, every staff member who has helped me along the way, and everyone behind the scenes who makes this club what it is. You've all shaped me, not just as a footballer, but as a person.
2: And in NRL, Canterbury veteran Kurt Mann has warned against the proposed addition of a third-place playoff in NRL Grand Final week, saying the risk of injury would be too high. The prospect of a clash between the losers of the two preliminary finals was raised at a meeting of NRL club bosses last week and has head office support.
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0: Okay, so can we please take a minute to like talk about technology? Because technology has changed so much in such a short amount of time. And we went from sending letters that took days to arrive to sending messages instantly. Now we can video call someone across the world from a tiny device in our hands. Imagine explaining to that someone 100 years ago. Would have been so hard. They probably would have told that we were magicians.
1: I know, right?
0: Mm-hmm.
1: It's like, it's such a really big difference. I wonder like how big the change would be after like a century or two, like, you know, in the future. Mm. Yeah, because AI is getting way out of hand. And my dad's making these really... No, guys, if you guys didn't know, AI videos are contributing to climate change. And climate change are killing all the polar bears because it's melting the ice. And I love polar bears. I try to explain it to my dad, but he thinks I'm lying, which is not true. Because like, it kind of helps. I remember
0: but
1: there
0: like,
1: was... Sorry?
0: I still like ChatGPT.
1: No, not ChatGPT. Oh, yeah. Oh, of course. Everyone loves ChatGPT. I'm talking about those AI videos with AI human beings. He's literally using my picture. It's like, hey, do you want a pencil? Kindness, thank you. I mean, like, it's a good message, but, like, I feel like you can just hire real actors. Do not kill a polar bear for that. No way.
0: No. And me and our ChatGPT's had a fight today.
1: Yeah, guys. So Satini's ChatGPT and my... I mean, Satini's... I don't know why. I feel like the algorithm is different. Satini's ChatGPT has, like... She's, like, so rude all the time. And my one's just, like, a normal ChatGPT. He just responds and stuff like that. And, yeah, that's,
0: mine's,
1: like,
0: amazing. I love mine. She throws me for some reason.
1: Yeah, she's, like, always... All the time, and Satini's, like, hey, ChatGPT. He's, like, oh, my God, why are you here? Are you here to roast me? Well, you have no chance. Like... You just said hi. Anyways, we'll move on by that. Yeah, so AI is like, yeah.
0: It started roast video.
1: Yeah. Okay, guys. Up next, we have one of... No, it's new, but it's one of... It's new, but it feels like an old song. And it's really good. We have I Just Might by Bruno Mars.

Yes, guys, I told you it was good. You had to trust me. That was a good song. We have another really good banger by Cat's Eye. We have Pinky. Put that pinky up.

Okay, guys. So up next we have Attention by Charlie Puth. I was going to just play the song already, but I just figured out it's better to give us you guys an intro. We have Attention by Charlie Puth.

0: yes in 3, 2, 1.
1: Yeah.
2: Yeah, I don't know if you heard her, but she said yes while playing video games. Wow, such a supportive mother. Playing video games while her child's on the radio. Wow, so supportive, isn't she? Okay, guys, up next we have a really good song by Nirvana. We have In Bloom by Nirvana.

0: Okay, guys, I think the song is over, although it's already playing. I don't know what's wrong, but it's okay, guys. We have another song to make it up. If you guys know, do you guys know Last Friday Night? Last Have you heard Friday the song? Night. No, I've been tempted in the
1: dark. You're a spark in the dark.
0: No, okay. Okay, guys, so that's actually a really nostalgic song. It's one of those songs where you just feel like you had to get up and just move around and shuffle. So we have, what do we call it again? Last Friday Night by Kathy Perry.

0: Wow, Satini. Actually, what's your opinion on the weather today?
1: It has been amazingly. I hate it so much.
0: For a second, I thought you'd love it. Like, no, I love the cold, so hot, but it's too
1: today
0: much.
1: That I could literally put on 5 blankets and still walk out like nothing happened.
0: So you were hot today?
1: Very, like, amazingly hot. Like, thinking about it.
0: So you were really hot today?
1: Amazingly.
0: What? Well, that was the total opposite for me. I'm pretty sure you're being sarcastic, but it was so cold. I cannot do this anymore. It was so cold. And today, I don't know. Like, hopefully the rain stops.
1: Hopefully,
0: like,
1: tomorrow it's not going to happen.
0: Yeah, it's okay if it's cold. Like, if it's not raining and there was, like, sun, but it's cold, like, you know, it's like, you can step outside. But that was not the case today. We could not step outside. It was so cold.
1: And yet, they still had the audacity to put me through the freaking milk.
0: Yeah.
1: And they still had the audacity to, like, put me in the middle of the corridors. And did you see what happened? The boys were, like, just, like, going through, like, the people. And then Mr. Tilston apparently dragged someone out.
0: Oh, no, no. Today, I'm pretty sure, like, a lot of schools did that because it was raining. And there was, like, HSC trials. We had to sit in the corridors, which sounds like meh. Like, it's better than outside, right, when it's raining, which is not. Like, everyone's trampling over you. I would rather sit outside.
1: Bro, someone tried to trip me and I actually tripped.
0: Oh, no.
1: But I think I tripped them. I stepped in the
0: field. It's okay. Tripping acid. Okay, guys. So, we both have a fun fact for you.
1: Yes.
0: Did you guys know that your brain uses a surprising amount of your body's energy?
1: So, basically, my energy is being eaten by my brain.
0: Yeah, pretty much.
1: Yeah, that's not going to happen. That's why I'm so tired.
0: Okay, guys. Up next, we have White Keys by Dominic Fike.

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1: and Satuni.
0: Okay, guys, before we head on to the other song, so the next song, we actually have a solo segment by Satuni, and before that, we just have a shout out to Apache and Atami, who's listening all the way from Sri Lanka. So shout out to you.
1: Yay! Okay.
0: And shout out to Satuni's mum and dad too.
1: Oh, yeah.
0: Shout out to Satuni's mum and dad.
1: Okay. Yeah, okay.
0: And shout out to my dad who helps me put the songs, but not so shout out to my brother. Yeah.
1: So that's okay. Un-shout-out?
0: So un-shout-out. Yeah, un-shout-out to my brother, Richard. Yippee. Okay.
1: Go. Okay, so to my solo segment. This is a random question for you guys. Sometimes the most interesting conversation start with the most random questions ever. Like, you could visit any point of history, where would you go? Or if you could instantly learn one skill, what would it be? You never know where a spin, where one singular simple question might take the conversation. And that's exactly what makes random questions so fun.
0: I know, right? I know, right? Okay, so up next, we have This Is What You Came For by Rihanna and Calvin Harris. Baby.

Yes, guys, that was so good. Oh, my God. Unfortunately, Sydney had to leave us early, but hopefully have a safe journey back home. We have a really good song by our girl Olivia Rodrigo. We have Good For You.

Sorry, guys, for interrupting you in the best part. Don't worry, I'll put you back right into it. Unfortunately, it's time for me to go, but I'll meet you guys next week. 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
1: National Radio News.
2: Hello, I'm Alyssa Delfs. Labor and the Coalition are set to finalise a deal on gambling reform, with predatory inducements likely to be covered in the overhaul. Changes to the bill are expected to pass with bipartisan support after talks between the Prime Minister and opposition leader Angus Taylor earlier today. Speaking to the Labor caucus, Anthony Albanese was hopeful that a positive outcome will be reached.
3: So it'll be carried, I think, with bipartisan support about inducements and making sure that those issues are dealt with in a constructive way, making sure that we get the balance right between people who want to go along and have a punt on a Saturday at the races, but also that problem gambling is actually dealt with.
2: Meantime, a verbal agreement was also reportedly struck between both party leaders to cut billions of dollars in funding to the National Disability Insurance Scheme. During their meeting this afternoon, Mr. Albanese and Mr. Taylor discussed laws making significant changes to the scheme. In his speech to the caucus, the Prime Minister says the changes are expected to pass in the next fortnight. The reforms will slash $37.8 billion in funding to the program over 4 years, while kicking 160,000 people off the scheme to hinder its growth at an unsustainable pace and to crack down on fraudulent activity. The Bureau of Meteorology says although severe weather conditions, rain and wind, will ease overnight, flood warnings are expected to remain in place for several days across Victoria and South Australia. It comes after the Flinders Ranges saw more than 150 mils of rain overnight, while in the Adelaide Hills more than 100 millimetres were recorded. Meteorologist Sarah Scully has the details for tonight.
4: We've got these line of showers and storms extending at the moment from southeast Queensland into the northeast. It will gradually move offshore and clear as that cold front moves away. But otherwise, this low pressure system here is going to continue to bring wet and windy weather to the southeast, including Victoria and southeastern New South Wales. But that will gradually ease and contract to the east as we head into this evening.
2: It comes as three people were rescued after driving into floodwaters north of Adelaide this morning, prompting a reminder from police for motorists not to drive through floodwaters. Two separate vehicles drove into floodwaters around 5 a.m. this morning. The occupants were rescued, but both vehicles were washed away. A proposal to rename the Tasmanian electorate of Franklin in favour of a 19th century Aboriginal warrior has been shelved. The Australian Electoral Commission announced today that the seat would retain its name of 123 years, despite a very strong case for change. The AEC had proposed Tongalongata as the name for the Southeast Tasmanian Division, honouring a man who led the fight against the state's colonial invasion. And backyards have become Australia's new frontline against the fast-moving H5 bird flu outbreak. Pet and poultry owners have been urged to take precautions to protect their domestic animals as the national tally of confirmed or presumed bird flu cases climbs to 231. The virus has so far been confined to wild birds, but authorities have warned that what happens in suburban yards in the coming weeks will be critical to keeping the deadly strain at bay. And taking a look at sport in AFL, the Western Bulldogs will have to play finals-defining games against Carlton and Melbourne without injured ruckman Tim English, whose AFL season could be over. English was flying for a mark in last Thursday night's match against North Melbourne when he sustained a knee injury. English, who has played just 15 games this season due to a previous injury in his right knee, suffered damage to his medial ligament and is set for an undetermined time on the sidelines.
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FM 107.5. It's 13 minutes after 7 o'clock, and you're listening to Australian Rules with Gary Ryan right through until 10 o'clock this evening. Getting us underway was Billy Thorpe with In My Room from the album 21st Century Man. In tonight's show, we'll be hearing from the likes of Dave Warner, Daddy Cool, INXS, Captain Matchbox, just to name a few. I'm going to check the weather for you, so if you don't want to hear it, you better turn your headphones off. It's currently on 5 degrees, it says. It's going to get down to 4 overnight, a high of 9 tomorrow. And it's gone down now to from rain to sunny with possible showers. Well, I hope they're right there, but I got my doubts. Anyway, we'll keep the music going to warm you up tonight with the Rockin' Rabbis from Western Australia.

It's right on 29 minutes after 7 o'clock here at FM 107.5, your local station, and you're listening to Australian Rules with the Lost Skeletone Blues Air, a Rod Crodwell song, Come On Home. Before that, Alison McCullum's Take Me Back, Pressure Down, John Farnham, and at the top there, the Rockin' Rabbis with a song called Don't Throw Out the Baby. Anyway, here's the Ferrets frontman, Billy Miller.

And that's a band called The Boys and a song called We Oh, We Oh, We Oh. Before that, The Radiators, All of Your Love. And at the top there, Billy Miller out front of the Spaniards and a song called Human Zoo. Been talking to Billy over the last few days and he's got a bit of a project for us. That's me in the arts department, so we'll see what comes of that. Anyway, it's time now for our first trivia question of the night. We're still on the Who Am I's. So this one, New Zealand born singer, he moved to Sydney in the late 60s to try his luck. He released a couple of singles in the early 70s on the Generation label. His version of an overseas hit received little airplay, but his second single did pretty well and made the top 40 in Sydney. The single was also released in Canada. He eventually moved back to the New Zealand. He died in 2018. So if you think you know who he is, we'll have some Marty Roan while you think about it.

And that's Denim and Lace, Marty Roan. Okay, I thought that question tonight might have been a bit hard, but apparently not. Congratulations to Henry. First cab off the rank, followed very closely by Kathy and then Keith, all with the correct answer. It was, of course, Al Head. He was a New Zealand-born singer, moved to Sydney in the late 60s to try his luck. He released a couple of singles. He's in the early 70s on the Generation label. His version of Mammy Blue received little airplay, but his second single, Walk the World Away, did pretty well and made the top 40 in Sydney. This single was also released in Canada. He eventually moved back to New Zealand. He died in 2018.

And that's the Moneymakers with a song called Let Me Be Free. Before that, the Johnnies and Injun Joe, Jive Talking, the old BG song by Beatfish. And our head at the top with Walk the World Away. Now taking us up to the break, Feather.

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3: G'day, I'm Andrew G, independent federal member for Clare. 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
6: And just checking the weather for you. Believe it or not, it's gone up to 5 degrees, but it's going to get down to 4 overnight. It says possible showers tomorrow in sunny periods. Believe that when I see it. It's going to get a high of 9, so it's not going to be that hot even if the sun is out. Okay, on the weekend, the good lady wife bought the new Keith Urban album. It's called Flow State, and it's full of cover versions and one original song. Some of the cover versions are, let me see here, Steal Away, Magnet and Steel, Just the Two of Us, Help Us On Its Way, the old Little River Band song, and the old Seals and Crofts' Summer Breeze. The one I'm going to play tonight is an old Bread song, and we'll see how he does that.

0: thought is little Mary Ann. I used to think that he was my young man, but mother caught his eye and they got married on the sly. Now I have to call him father.
1: 14 minutes after 8 o'clock, which means we're into the second hour of the show with Captain the Matchbox there from the album of the same name, Wagatha Wahini. Before that, Keith Urban from his new album and his version of the old Bread song, Guitar Band. Okay, on the Fable label now, some Johnny Chester.

It's right on, 28 minutes after 8 o'clock. You're listening to Australian Rules on your local station, FM 107.5. And that was Amanda Easton there with a song called Rockabilly Blue. Before that, we had the Angels Coming Down. I was going to play After the Rain, but I didn't want to tempt fate. Gary Young, the drummer for Daddy Cool with Rock and Roll Lady. And at the top there, Johnny Chester, and he was once a truck-driving man. And now some Uncanny X-Men.

0: The owner of the purple Ford Festiva, you better get out to the car park and turn your lights off. You won't be going very far.
1: Shooting
0: manager.
2: Shut up!

And that local band, the Stiffbacks, with their version of These Boots Are Made for Walking. Also, Men with Day Jobs, God in the Ceiling, and the Uncanny X-Men at the top there with Everybody Wants to Work. Well, I was one of those people that didn't want to work this morning when I looked outside. Everywhere I went, I got wet. Anyway, that's another story. It's time now for our second trivia question of the night. Another Who Am I? He was born in November 1948 and grew up on the Canning River in WA. His father was a hairdresser. From the age of 10, he learnt the guitar. Early in 68, he relinquished his studies and moved to Melbourne, where he signed with Festival Records. He relocated to the United Kingdom, where he was based for several years. He released a number of singles over there, including a version of John Paul Young's Yesterday's Hero in 75. He only released one single for Generation Records, which is what we're going to play tonight, in 71. So if you think you know who he is, we'll have some Marsha Hines while you think about it.

And that's Marcia Hines with You. Congratulations to Kathy. Very quick off the mark. I don't think Marcia was even through the first verse and she was there with the correct answer. And of course, the correct answer was Jeff Phillips. And I won't read all that again for you. It was quite lengthy. And he only released one record, not here in Australia, but for Generation Records. He done quite a few singles for Festival, and then, as it said, he went to the UK and done, he must have done about probably 6 to 8 singles over there, and then came back here and done a few more. So he's had quite a few record labels, which is probably why there's no Best Of release, because there was just RCA, Festival, Generation, some labels in England that I don't even recall have been released out here. So I guess that's why we've never seen a Best of Jeff Phillips, for that reason. And he did do a good version of Yesterday's Hero, the old John Paul Young song. I have got it at home. I'll have to get it onto the computer so I can play it here for you. But anyway, here's the one he had I like, called I Want to Be Famous Like My Dad.

And that's Skyhooks from the album of the same name, Straight in a Gay Gay World. Before that, Jeff Phillips, I Want to Be Famous Like My Dad. And just checking the weather for you again before we go to our break. It's currently still on 6. It's going to get down to 4 overnight, a high of 9 tomorrow. And possible showers, it says. Taking us up to the break, another local band. And then we'll be back with the final hour of the show.

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6: 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We pay our respects to their elders, past, present and emerging, and extend that respect to all Aboriginal and Torres Strait Islander peoples listening. We recognise that music has always been at the heart of the Wiradjuri culture, a living tradition that connects people to country, to one another, and to the stories of the dreaming. For countless generations, music, song, and ceremony have echoed across these lands, strengthening community bonds and carrying knowledge, language, and spirit through time. Today, as we share our music and stories, we honour the world's oldest continuous musical culture and acknowledge the deep and unbroken connection between the Wiradjuri people, their songs, and this country.
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From the first album that I ever bought with my own money, that's Daddy Cool with Daddy Who, and of course Come Back Again. Before that, last night, Jim Morrison came knocking at my window. Dave Warner, don't know what he was drinking or smoking, but anyway, good song. And In Excess at the top there with Heaven Sent. 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

Well, there's another one by the Hoof Hearted Big Band from WA, and written, of course, by our fellow picker, Colin, and that's called Maz O' Maz. And, of course, our double play of John English for the groupie, Show No Weakness, and This Time.

Bob says guys playing football sometimes now when there's nothing better to do. When I was small, that was about all.

And that's a song called Longing for Place by Jeffrey Yangapingu. And before that, Dennis Aubrey, one of the men from Day Jobs, with his song all about Parramatta, and Ice House at the top there with Mr. Big. Okay, time now for our third and final quiz of the night. And we're going to have some dragon for thinking music. Okay, this band spelt their names three different ways in their short time together. They were a progressive rock band. They formed in March 1970. In June of 70, recorded their debut single, and in July, their debut album. They only released one more single and one more album. So if you're thinking of what that band is, as I said, some dragon thinking music.

Get that jive, yes, Dragon. Well, we have a winner, and way out of left field. I didn't see that coming, but he was the first one through. Congratulations to Colin over there in Western Australia. Was the first one through. Just pipping Henry and Kathy at the post, but anyway. And now, of course, thanks for that, Colin. You've caused a tiebreaker, so we have to fit a tiebreaker in before we go tonight. Okay, the band, of course, was Company Kane. They spelt their names three different ways in their short time together. It was Company Kane, C-O-M-P-A-N-Y-C-A-I-N-E. Also, Cocaine, C-O-C-A-I-N-E. And Company Kane, C-O-M-P-A-N-Y-K-A-N-E. So, but as far as I know, all the records I have of them, it's spelt the first way, Company Kane. They were a progressive rock band. They were formed in March 70. In June of 70, they recorded their debut single, Trixie's Stonewall Wayward Home for Young Women. In July, their first album, A Product of a Broken Reality, on Generation Records. They released another single called Dear Caroline and another album called Dr. Chop.

Jim Keys there with Boy from the Stars. Well, we better do our tiebreaker. So only ones can play this time is Henry, Kathy and Colin. And we're doing our national anthems, which we're running out of. So I'm going to have to find something else for tiebreakers. We've got a couple more to go. Easy one, probably too easy. But anyway, if you know who it is, first one through gets the prize.

Well, we don't have a winner, so it looks like we're going to have a three-way tie tonight. We've had some good answers. We've had Mike Brady, Red Gum, Beats Me. Colin says something about a human, but anyway, Henry says, now I know. Well, you might as well tell me, Henry, because no one else has got it. You've got a chance to be the winner. He's typing. No, not typing. There he is. Bushwhackers. Ah, there he is. There's our winner. If Henry came in, we'll have to give it to him because he's the only one with the right answer. So, yes, the Bushwhackers, and that was their version of Advance Australia Fair. So, checking the weather for you now. It is still saying it's 6, but I bet it's like about minus 6 out there by the feel of my hands tonight. It's going to get down to 4 overnight, a high of 9, and it says possible showers. Marina's showing off and saying it's 21 in Finland, in Helsinki, and Colin, I think he said it was 17 there tomorrow. So anyway, that's about it for the weather around the country. I'll be back on Wednesday night with Music from the Vault with some more trivia questions and maybe another tiebreaker, who knows. It will be, Keith is our picker this week, that's right, because he emailed me his answers this afternoon, or not answers, but his picks, that's the word I was looking for. You can tell it's coffee time. No cake left, thanks very much to Henry and Kathy who brought around a nice, yummy cream cake the other day, but I'm afraid it's all gone now, so back to the biscuits tonight with the coffee. So thanks for your company tonight. It's freezing outside. I'm going to see if I can warm my fingers up on the heated seats on the way home. Don't know what I'm going to drive with, maybe my knees. And I'll see you on Wednesday night. Thanks for your company, and I'll leave you with this.

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1: And I'm William Broome.
0: And welcome to It's Time, the show where we look at the best of the Australian national charts between the 60s and the 90s, using the Kent Music Report, the Australian Music Report, and the ARIA charts. Today we're looking at the best of the charts from this week in 1962. William, what's coming up on today's show?
1: Coming up on today's show, we've got Lucky Star, Helen Shapiro, Cliff Richard, and Claude King.
2: And let's begin today's show at number 68 on the Australian National Charts this week on the 4th of August 1962. Here's Jerry Butler with his version of the song from the film Breakfast at Tiffany's, Moon River.

0: That's American singer Jerry Butler with his version of the song Moon River at number 68 on the Australian National Charts this week on the 4th of August 1962. And that single had peaked at number 7 in January that year. His version was a massive success here in Australia, spending 45 weeks in the Australian charts. Known as the Iceman, Jerry Butler achieved a major solo hit with his 1961 rendition of Moon River, released simultaneously with Henry Mancini's orchestral version. Butler's soulful take peaked at number 11 on the Billboard Hot 100 in the US, notably reaching the charts up a tier 2 weeks before Mancini's own recording did.
1: You're listening to It's Time, the show where we look at the best of the Australian national charts between the 60s and the 90s, using the Kent Music Report, the Australian Music Report, and the ARIA charts. Today we're looking at the best of the charts from this week in 1962.
0: And holding steady at number 54 on the Australian national charts this week on the 4th of August 1962 was Elvis Presley with Good Luck Charm.

0: That's Good Luck Charm by Elvis Presley at number 54 on the Australian National Charts this week on the 4th of August 1962. And that single had spent 6 weeks at number one between April and May that year. Recorded in Nashville in 1961, Good Luck Charm was a massive global hit for Elvis Presley. The track reached number one on the Billboard Hot 100 in April 1962 and topped the UK singles chart for 5 weeks the same year. This success completed Presley's second hat-trick of consecutive chart toppers in the UK. The song is notable for its polished Nashville sound, featuring the smooth backing vocals of the Jordanaires. The single was eventually certified platinum by the Recording Industry Association of America in 1992, reflecting its enduring commercial legacy.
1: Falling down the charts from number 31 to number 50 this week on the 4th of August 1962 was Lucky Star and I've Been Everywhere.

0: Okay, mate, you've been every place except one, and you don't need my help to get there.
1: That's Lucky Star, and I've been everywhere at number 50 in the Australian singles chart this week on the 4th of August 1962. And that single had peaked at number one for 2 weeks in May earlier that year. Written in 1959 by Australian country singer Jeff Mack, I've Been Everywhere became an iconic novelty hit, characterised by its rapid-fire delivery of place names. Popularised in Australia by Lucky Star, the original lyrics featured a sprawling list of local towns from Wollongong to Oodnadatta. The song's clever structure made it a global template for localisation. Star himself released an EP featuring versions tailored for the UK, US and New Zealand. In 1962, Hank Snow took a North American version to the top of the US country charts, while Johnny Cash famously covered it in 1996. Despite these variations, the Australian original remains a cultural staple, celebrated for its tongue-twisting verses and celebration of the travelling swagman spirit.
2: And falling down the Australian national charts this week on the 4th of August 1962, from number 25 to number 38, was Frankie Davidson with the Sapphires and Have You Ever Been to See King's Cross?

0: That's Frankie Davidson with the Sapphires. And have you ever been to see King's Cross at number 38 on the Australian National Charts this week on the 4th of August 1962? And that single had peaked at number 4 in June that year. A pioneer of Australian rock and roll comedy, Frankie Davidson found one of his greatest successes with the 1962 hit that you just heard. Backed by the Sapphires, a different group to the Aboriginal trio that entertained troops in Vietnam, the track is a humorous ditty delivered at breakneck speed in distinct Australian vernacular. Born in Melbourne, Davidson's career spanned decades across television and music. Following his 1960s chart successes, he became a familiar face on Australian dramas like Matlock Police, and later appeared in the film Muriel's Wedding.
1: We've already heard a version of this earlier in the show, but at number 36 in the Australian Singles Chart this week, on the 4th of August 1962, was an instrumental version. Here's Henry Mancini, his orchestra and chorus, with Moon River.

0: That's Henry Mancini, his orchestra and chorus with Moon River at number 36 in the Australian Singles Chart this week on the 4th of August 1962. And that single had peaked at number 6 in May earlier that year. As with the vocal version by Jerry Butler that we heard earlier, it also spent 45 weeks in the Singles Chart. Composed by Henry Mancini with lyrics by Johnny Mercer, Moon River is a cornerstone of cinematic history. Originally performed by Audrey Hepburn in the 1961 film Breakfast at Tiffany's, the ballad won the Academy Award for Best Original Song and swept the 1962 Grammys. Despite its legendary status today, a Paramount executive nearly cut the song from the film after a tepid preview. The song only remained because of Hepburn's fierce intervention. She reportedly told executives it would be removed only over my dead body.
1: Holding steady at number 35 on the Australian National Charts this week on the 4th of August 1962 was British singer Helen Shapiro and Let's Talk About Love.
2: Let's

0: That's Let's Talk About Love by Helen Shapiro at number 35 on the Australian National Charts this week on the 4th of August 1962. And that single had peaked at number 31 here in Australia 3 weeks earlier. At just 14 years old, Helen Shapiro became a British pop phenomenon, possessed of a deep, mature voice that earned her the schoolyard nickname Foghorn. By 1961, she was the youngest female artist to top the UK charts, scoring back-to-back number ones with Do You Know and the million-selling Walking Back to Happiness, a track she initially nearly rejected for being too corny. Her early success was so immense that by 1963, she was the headlining act on a national tour where the Beatles served as her supporting band. During that tour, John Lennon and Paul McCartney actually wrote the song Misery specifically for her, though her producer famously turned it down before she even had the chance to hear it.
1: Falling down the charts, 2 places from number 21 to number 23 this week, on the 4th of August 1962, was Burt Kenford and his orchestra with That Happy Feeling.

0: Bamford and his orchestra there with that happy feeling at number 23 in the Australian singles chart this week on the 4th of August 1962. And that single had peaked at number 2 in the Australian singles chart 2 weeks earlier. Originally composed by Ghanaian musician Guy Warren in 1956 as an African's prayer, this upbeat instrumental became a global staple under the title That Happy Feeling. Recorded by Burt Camfort and his orchestra in March 1962, the track was a pioneer in blending European pop with South African musical elements. Its distinctive arrangement, featuring a flute and marimba melody, brass arpeggios and a full string section, helped it transcend its number 67 peak on the Billboard Hot 100 in the United States to become a popular song on the radio.
1: Rising up the Australian national charts this week on the 4th of August 1962, from number 33 to number 19 was Neil Sedaka with Breaking Up Is Hard to Do.

0: That's Neil Sedaka and Breaking Up Is Hard To Do, peaking at number 19 on the Australian national charts this week on the 4th of August 1962, here in Australia. The song is a rare example of a track that became a massive hit for the same artist in two completely different arrangements. Co-written with Howard Greenfield, the original 1962 version is 2 minutes and 16 seconds of pure pop magic, famous for its iconic scat intro. Sedaka revealed that the doobie-doo down down refrain was actually a placeholder born from the duo's inability to find the right lyrics. A happy accident they liked so much that they kept it as the song's hook. The song made number one on the Billboard Hot 100 in August 1962 and became a global success, even leading to Sedaka to record an Italian version entitled Tu Non Lo Sai.
1: Let's take a look at the news headlines for August 1962. On the 5th of August, Marilyn Monroe was found dead earlier today at her Hollywood bungalow, lying in bed and clutching a telephone receiver with an empty bottle of sleeping pills nearby. She had spent yesterday alone calling her doctor, Dr. Ralph Greenson, about sleeping problems and saying goodnight to her housekeeper around 8 p.m. Monroe, born Norma Jean Baker, overcame a troubled childhood to become a major movie star, appearing in iconic films such as Gentlemen Prefer Blondes.

0: cons, and some like it hot. She was married three times, including to baseball star Joe DiMaggio and playwright Arthur Miller. In a recent Life magazine interview, she spoke of the pressures of fame, saying, "Everybody is always tugging at you. They would all like a sort of a chunk of you." On the 10th of August, city officials in Albany, Georgia, today released Dr. Martin Luther King and the Reverend Ralph Abernathy after several weeks in jail. The two had been arrested for leading anti-segregation marches to City Hall, seeking meetings with officials that had been promised and repeatedly postponed. When told the mayor was unavailable, Abernathy said, "Then we'll just pray until they are fit to see us." Police moved in and arrested 28 protesters for causing a disturbance. This was the third time since January that King and Abernathy had been jailed. And finally, on the 20th of August, 5,000 angry West Berliners marched near the Berlin Wall at midnight yesterday, protesting the shooting of an 18-year-old who was shot in the back while trying to escape from East Germany over the Berlin Wall and bled to death as East German guards looked on. The West German police could do little but throw him bandages as he cried for help. Today marks the first anniversary of the so-called Wall of Shame. Wooden crosses now mark the spot where he died, kept with flowers and bearing the words, "We accuse." Further protests are expected throughout the day.
1: And falling down the Australian national charts this week on the 4th of August 1962, one place from number 13 back to number 14 was Australian artist Rob E.G. with Si Signor, I Think.

0: I think.
1: Australian artist Rob E.G. with Si Señor, I Think at number 14 on the Australian National Charts this week on the 4th of August 1962. And that single had peaked at number 2 here in Australia in June that year. A standout figure in the early Australian music scene, Robert George Porter, performing under the stage name Rob E.G., became a household name through his mastery of the lap steel guitar. Despite suffering severe spinal injuries in a 1961 car accident, he adapted his playing style to continue recording, soon scoring a major number one hit in Sydney in 1962 with the song you just heard. He was a regular on the iconic TV show Bandstand, and his unique sound bridged the gap between traditional country twang and modern pop rock.
2: 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Today we're looking at the best of the charts in this week in 1962.
1: Falling down the Australian national charts this week on the 4th of August 1962, from number 10 back to number 12, were the Joy Boys and a tribute to a train, Southern Roarer.

0: That's the Joy Boys and their hit Southern Roarer at number 12 on the Australian National Charts this week on the 4th of August 1962. That single had peaked at number 6 here in Australia 2 weeks earlier. The track was a top 10 hit that celebrated the launch of the train, the Southern Aurora, which was an iconic overnight express passenger train that debuted in April 1962. Marking a major milestone in Australian transit by providing the first seamless all-sleeper service between Sydney and Melbourne without a break of gauge at Albury on the New South Wales-Victorian border. The song's rhythmic driving energy mirrored the prestige of the stainless steel rolling hotel it was named after. While the train itself became a symbol of mid-century luxury, it also carried a somber history following the 1969 Violet Town Railway disaster.
1: At number 11 this week on the Australian Singles Chart on the 4th of August 1962 was Cliff Richard and the Shadows with The Young Ones.

0: That's Cliff Richard and the Shadows at number 11 in the Australian singles chart this week on the 4th of August 1962 with The Young Ones. And that single went on to peak at number 6 on the Australian singles chart 2 weeks later. A cultural milestone in the UK of the early 1960s, The Young Ones served as the title track for Cliff Richard's first major musical film. Written by the songwriting duo Sid Tepper and Roy C. Bennett, the single arrived in January 1962 with massive anticipation, boasting advance orders of over 500,000 copies. It made history by debuting at number 1 on the UK singles chart, the first British record to achieve a straight to the top entry since 1960. The song held the top spot for 6 weeks and eventually sold over 2.6 million copies worldwide. While Richard had appeared in films previously, this production at Elstree Studios near London launched a string of successful musicals, including Summer Holiday and Wonderful Life. Accompanied by The Shadows, Richard's performance of the title track became a definitive anthem of the era, later inspiring the title of the iconic 1980s BBC sitcom.
1: Falling down the Australian national charts this week on the 4th of August 1962 from number 9 back to number 10 was David Rose and his orchestra and The Stripper.

0: number 10 on the Australian National Charts this week on the 4th of August 1962. That's David Rose and his orchestra with The Stripper. And that single had peaked at number 8 here in Australia 2 weeks earlier. The song was first recorded in 1958, but not released until 4 years later. The song became an accidental sensation, making number 1 on the Billboard Hot 100 in July 1962. And it went on to become a gold record and ranked as one of the top 5 songs of the year. The track's legacy is defined by its frequent use in comedy and film. It became a staple for British legends Morecambe and Wise in their famous breakfast sketch and was used for various irreverent gags by the Monty Python troupe.
1: You're listening to It's Time, the show where we look at the best of the Australian national charts between the 60s and the 90s, using the Kent Music Report, the Australian Music Report, and the ARIA charts. Today we're looking at the best of the charts from this week in 1962.
0: And falling off the number one position back to number two this week on the 4th of August 1962 was Tony Fisher with West of the Wall.
2: West!

0: That's American singer Tony Fisher with West of the Wall at number 2 on the Australian National Charts this week on the 4th of August 1962. That single had spent 2 weeks at number 1 for the past 2 weeks. The song made the charts in 1962 as a direct reflection of the heightening Cold War. The song's lyrics capture the sadness of lovers separated by the Berlin Wall, a barrier that had been constructed just 1 year prior and would not fall for another 27 years. While the track was a top 40 hit in the US, making number 37 on the Billboard Hot 100 in July 1962, it found its greatest audience here in Australia, where it made number 1 for 2 weeks. Musically, the song's melody and arrangement were actually recycled from Tony Fisher's earlier 1961 B-side, Tut Tut Amore, though the new lyrics gave the production a timely political resonance.
1: And finally, let's take a look at the top 10 singles of the week for this week on the 4th of August 1962. At number 10, we had The Stripper by David Rose and his orchestra. At number 9, The Man Who Shot Liberty Valance by Gene Pitney. At number 8, Come Outside by Mike Sahn featuring Wendy Richard. At number 7, Get a Little Dirt on Your Hands by the Deltones. At number 6, Speedy Gonzales by Pat Boone. At number 5, I Can't Stop Loving You by Ray Charles. At number 4, Roses Are Red, My Love by Bobby Vinton. At number 3, the double-A-sided hit, Do You Want to Dance and I'm Looking Out the Window by Cliff Richard. At number 2, West of the Wall by Tony Fisher. And at number 1, a single that peaked at number 1 for 1 week only. Here's Claude King and Wolverton Mountain.
2: They say don't go on Wolverton Mountain if you're looking for a wife, 'cause Clifton Clowers has a pretty young daughter.

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I'll take my chances and climb that mountain, though Clifton Clowers, he might take my life.

0: That's Claude King and Wolverton Mountain, with a song that stayed at number one for 1 week only, on the 4th of August 1962. Based on a real person named Clifton Clowers, the songwriter's uncle, Wolverton Mountain became the definitive crossover hit for Claude King in 1962. The song spent 9 weeks atop the Billboard country chart.
1: Well, that's the show for another week. Thanks go to David Kent and his website, www.australianchartbooks.com.au, for the use of his Kent Music Report and Australian Music Report charts in the show. News headlines are mostly sourced from the Chronicle of the 20th Century, published by Penguin. I'm Barry Mackay.
2: And I'm William Broome.
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Kangaroobie. 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
1: 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That's because The Local Source is powered by AMRAP, the Australian Music Radio Airplay Project. 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But coming your way on the program today, the Solsters of the Ellen Mara Band. We'll be hearing from the Tassie Punks of Woolworth's Flu Shots, and a brand new electronic odyssey from Black Cab. All of that and more coming your way here on the program today. Let's get into it though with a track coming from New South Wales based outfit Last Minutes. This one's called Conoco. Cameron Menegoni here with you on The Local Source.

You are tuned into The Local Source. Cameron Menigoni hanging out with you today, taking you through this hour of all Australian music. We opened up the program today with a track coming from a outfit who hail from the southeast of New South Wales. They're known as Last Minute. Their breezy indie number is a tune called Conoco. That's the debut single for the young up-and-comers. Following on, we were hanging out in Meanjin, Brisbane with the trio of Bugs. Their first new track since their 2022 Cooties album is a tune called Tough Love. It kicks off a string of releases leading into the band's upcoming fourth and final album, Head Noise, with one song dropping each week until the record's release on the 28th of August. Some Aussie music fans might recall last year that their bassist Jordan was diagnosed with cancer, and their Saving a Bug's Life fundraiser saw a strong show of support from Brisbane's tight-knit musical community of fans, family and friends all alike. A big hats off to the Australian lovers of music and the punters who are always putting their favourite bands first. Once again there by Bugs, that's a tune called Tough Love. And we also heard from an artist who goes by the name of Kiri. The third single is a dark alt-pop number called Wanna Be It. Upcoming mixtape, This Feeling Forever, building a world of delicate and almost woozy instruments paired with some trudging and heavy-stepped groove, nodding at today's alt R&B and pop sounds thanks to some non-linear structure. Kiri, I Want to Be In It. And you are listening to It of The Local Source, coming to you all around the country, courtesy of the Community Radio Network. A big shout out and a big thanks to the team there who are getting not only this program out into the ether, but many others like it in the four pockets of Australiana. So much more to come your way here on the program. Let's just get back into the music. Here is something from a North Brisbane-based hip-hop artist who also draws from his Maori and Tongan heritage, Say True God, from the album Black. This is Charge It to the Game. Stick around, don't go anywhere.

Hailing from Karuna, Adelaide, we did hear there from the Dandy Buzzkills. A new chapter for the group comes in the form of their second EP. That's a release titled The Dandy Buzzkills. I presume their rhythmic and sharp off-kilter pop sensibilities shine very bright on this new extended player and really lets their influences like Ecstasy and other power pop bands come to the top. The track there, Today I'm Really Gone, from the Dandy Buzzkills. Just before that, a artist who hails from Nam, Melbourne, and whose music is described as Syd Barrett goes disco. But now, after years of steering the psych pop rocket clock through the cosmos, Australian singer-songwriter Zoe Fox returns to Earth in 2026 with a forthcoming second album, one which is inspired by the quiet and enchanting magic of artists like Nick Drake and Elliot Smith, blending some earthly acoustic nostalgia and cosmic wonder on the new track there called Skip De Doo. Something for the Night Owls, the Train Lovers, and Pixie Procrastinators. Once again there, Zoe Fox and the Rocket Clocks with Skip De Doo. And at the top of that bracket, we were in Mianjin with proud Menomunji hip-hop artist Stay True God, drawing lots of inspiration not only from his Maori but Tongan heritage, and an artist who recently won the 2026 Hip Hop Artist of the Year for the Queensland Music Awards. And if you are going up to Brisbane this September at Sounds Like Community Radio in the 4ZZZ car park, you can catch Say True God live doing a set, a live broadcast going across the Community Radio Network. Early September, get your diaries wide and open. It's going to be a blast. The track there is called Charge It To The Game from the record Black by Say True God. You are here on The Local Source. My name is Cameron Menegoni. I'm here with you for maybe another half an hour. Who knows? We'll see what we can do. There's always not enough time to get through this immersive list of great Australian tracks to celebrate those who pour their blood, sweat and tears into their craft so we can hang back and listen to some underappreciated, independent, alternative Australian music. Let's just keep it going and flowing. Here is something from another Mianjin-based group. It's like we never left the great state of Queensland. This lot, they call Dirty Harry. They love a bit of slacker rock and disassociation, don't we all? From their new EP, this track, it's called Sleep Talkin'. Stick around, Cameron Menegoni here with you on The Local Source.

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Don't forget, if you are a long-time lover of the program, you can go back and listen to previous episodes courtesy of the Community Radio Plus app, which you can download for free onto your favorite handheld device and enjoy the wide berth, or girth, if you will, of various other podcasts and programs that we have up there. And then when you're done, you can tune into local sounds in your area. 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That's the absolute wonder of the Community Radio Plus app. At the top there, coming from Meanjin, Brisbane, the Slacker Rockers of Dirty Harry. Their new EP is out now. The grungy fueled number called Sleep Talkin' is what we did here from the five piece from Meanjin. In the middle, we were hanging out in Nam, Melbourne with the bedroom folkster of Jay Mothman. Cigarette Banjos is that tender moment. And then the absolute gut-bustin' soul sensation of the Ellen Murrah Band, the duo, which is fronted, of course, by Ellen Murrah and Will Sutcliffe. Their brand new track, With the Flow, is out now. They've been really making a name for themselves amongst many Sydney establishments, and you're going to love it when everything kicks off with some sax solos and a huge climatic drum solo to the end of that track. Their focus on live performance and high-level musicianship is really second to none. The Ellen Murrah Band, With the Flow. We don't have long to go here on the program before we are done for another week. So here now, we're going down south to Lutruwita, Tasmania, to hear from the Garage Punks of Woolworths Flu Shot. This is their brand new track. It's called Peaches. Millions of peaches, peaches for me, which I'm sure is not a line in that song.

existing in the space between groove and atmosphere in your ears at the moment. The slow burn instrumental combo of the 7-Ups. They have an upcoming record. This is your third taste of it. Theme for an unexpected outcome from the 7-Ups. We also heard before that from the grimy garages of Lutruwita, Tasmania, in Hobart, to be precise, from Woolworth's Flu Shot. Their brand new one is a tune called Peaches. That does bring this episode of The Local Source here to a close. Don't forget, if you are an Australian community radio broadcaster looking for some new music, or if you are an Australian musician out there looking to get your wares out to community radio, amrap.org.au is the website to go to. I have one last song to take us out here on the program. Today comes from another NAR Melbourne group. This is a three-piece who push analog synthesizers and love some hypnotic vocal hooks. From Black Cab, they have a body of work coming out very, very soon, but the brand new track for the electronic rock band explores some kraut rock-like rhythms and really does continue their evolutionary path into something that is more cinematic and dark electronica. This one here by Black Cab, it's called Strange Attraction. My name is Cameron Menegoni. You've been listening to The Local Source, but stay tuned because you're on your favourite community radio station.

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2: Good morning, I'm Laura Devoy. Colombia has declared a national emergency after an earthquake killed at least 111 people. The 7.4 magnitude quake struck the country's west. Footage shows significant damage, including collapsed buildings. The Colombian Geological Service says it was the strongest tremor the country has experienced in a decade. This year's census will provide a picture of how the coronavirus pandemic, housing pressures and the cost of living crisis has affected Australian society. Alyssa Delfs reports.
3: The census is run by the Australian Bureau of Statistics every 5 years. It asks 66 questions on household and personal topics, including cultural background, religion, education, health, work, income and housing. It's compulsory for every household to fill out the questionnaire tonight, though more than a million people did opt to fill it out online early. Anyone who doesn't fill out the census will be fined. The ABS says the data will be released in three phases, beginning in June next year.
2: The financial regulator says drivers may be paying more for car insurance than they should. In the 12 months to July last year, car insurance premiums soared 8%. The Australian Securities and Investments Commission says while a number of factors contributed to the rise, insurance providers failed to provide those to customers. Commissioner Alan Kirkland says this fails to meet the needs of customers trying to understand the reasons for significant price increases. Another five people have been charged over a series of alleged attacks on men linked to the use of dating apps and social media in Victoria. The 16, 17 and 18-year-olds have been charged with a range of offences including kidnapping, armed robbery and sexual assault. Police allege groups of offenders have been posing as legitimate users of dating apps to lure men into meeting them. 47 people have been arrested for similar attacks across Victoria. Defence and economic ties will be top of the agenda at a meeting of the Prime Minister and the President of Vietnam today. Tho Lam is visiting Australia for the first time as President and leader of Vietnam's National Communist Party. He and Anthony Albanese are expected to sign a number of agreements on defence, security, agriculture, healthcare and education. The Prime Minister has congratulated Melissa Donnelly on her appointment as Secretary of the Australian Council of Trade Unions. Ms Donnelly will assume the role at the end of this month after 7 years leading the Community and Public Sector Union. In a statement, Anthony Albanese says it's a tremendous honour to lead the Australian union movement. The governing bodies of football in Asia, Europe, North and Central America and the Caribbean have issued a joint statement heavily criticising FIFA and its president. Gianni Infantino has been facing calls to resign over his now abandoned plan to sell stakes in the World Cup to private investors. While the statement did not name the president, the BBC's Dale Johnson says it increases pressure on Mr. Infantino.
4: We understand that these confederations want Infantino to resign, and if that isn't the case, then they will look at every option that's open to them via FIFA statutes and FIFA disciplinary measures to try and make that happen. But that's very difficult in terms of the way FIFA is structured, and Infantino has real control of everything.
2: Geelong is set to formally respond to a please explain after revelations a player signed a secret concussion deal. Jake Colajasny identified himself as the player who signed the deal 2 years ago, which saw him take legal responsibility for future head injuries. In a statement issued yesterday, Cats president Grant McCabe confirmed the board met to discuss the club's response, which would be submitted by the end of today. The AFL is expected to issue the club a financial sanction.
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Boz Scaggs, Lido Shuffle. That song never gets tired, does it? It's 7:19 on our Tuesday morning. Good morning, Orange. Good morning, Central West. We've had some plenty of rain, haven't we? Up to 70-odd mils in Orange alone in the last 48 hours. 3 inches in the old money, if I'm correct. I hope you're having a good week anyway and keeping warm and staying inside if you need to. Wasn't yesterday windy? We've had a couple of days of wind. I came back across from Bathurst last night and the wind was howling in certain parts as you got over near the rocks and on the flat. It wasn't pleasant driving in the rain and the wind, but we got there. We had to do it. Cloudy today for Orange. The medium chance of showers becoming less likely in the late morning. The Bureau saying winds still up to 35 kilometres an hour from the west and 9 degrees. Tomorrow, a possible thunderstorm and 9 degrees. Then sunny through to Sunday for Orange. That's nice. I think we've had enough rain just for now, haven't we? Canoundra, 10 degrees right now. Possible showers until the early afternoon. Then partly cloudy, up to 5 mils of rain. And 12 degrees the maximum today for Canoundra. Tomorrow, the chance of a shower and a best of 10 degrees. Forbes and Parks, showers possible until lunchtime today, but less than a millimetre, the Bureau saying, and 14 the high. Then tomorrow, the chance of a midday storm, and 14 degrees the best you'll get. Manildra, good morning. It's 9 degrees for you right now, the chance of a shower until the middle of the day, then partly cloudy in the afternoon, 14 your high, and the chance of a storm to mid-afternoon tomorrow, and 14 as well. Wellington, you're out to 9 degrees, partly cloudy, maybe a shower or two until lunchtime today, and 14 your high, then tomorrow, the chance of a storm, and also 14, 14's everywhere. Manjurama, 6 degrees, showers possible right across the day for you, and 9 degrees today your high, then tomorrow, the chance of a storm around midday, and 8 degrees, and if you're headed down to Sydney today, 14 degrees right now, sunny and 21 for Sydney tomorrow. Mostly sunny and 18 or 19. It's Tuesday, folks. Working our way through the week. As I said, stay warm, stay safe, stay upright, and stay listening to FM 107.5. We are your local station. This is the Morning Muster. My name is Dodge. I'll be here until 9 o'clock this morning, and I thank you very much for being with me.

Do you ever wake up on a day and just think everything that's going to happen today is going to be good? This is Mary Chapin Carpenter. I feel lucky.

Elton John at 7:36 on our Tuesday morning. It is 6 degrees, headed for a top of only about 9 degrees today, very similar to yesterday, but not as wet as yesterday. I'm looking out the window of our Kite Street studios here in Orange, and I can see the sun really wants to come through those clouds. I'm not sure that it's going to, but it is trying its best. It is Census Day. No, it's Census Night. Once every 5 years, Australians are asked to put down their thoughts on where they are, how old they are. 66 questions this year, and there's a few different ones, particularly about whether you need assistance in the home and how do you get it and whatever else, which are important questions, I think. The census is a snapshot of Australia as we stand right now, and it helps governments and other agencies plan for the future. So it is important. It is compulsory. I hate compulsory everything, compulsory voting, compulsory census, but it is an important snapshot, and I understand why it is. So the questions are, I think there's 66 this year. So if you're filling out your form tonight, and more than a million Australians have already filled out their forms, more than 400,000 in New South Wales alone. But if you're sitting down tonight with the family, questions about where do you live? Where were you living a year ago? The name of each person that is in the house. What are their ages? What were the person's sex recorded at? The country of birth. It gives you a very narrow, and I guess I understand why, paperwork-wise. It says Australia, England, India, New Zealand, Philippines, Vietnamese, or Vietnam, or South Africa, or other. Specify other. I reckon out of Orange, it's going to be really interesting this year to look back on the census results when we get them. I think it takes about a year to compile and collate, but the face of Orange has certainly changed in recent years. You just have to go to some of the ceremonies, the citizenship ceremonies around Orange. I think there are four each year. And the makeup of Orange is certainly changing, isn't it? Lots of Filipinos. We've had Filipinos here for a long time. But India, South Africa, parts of Africa that are in Orange now. It really is a different face to Orange as we know it, Orange and surrounds. Did you do any unpaid work in the last week? And if so, how much? What is your sexual orientation? Straight, gay, or lesbian, bisexual, other? And there's so many letters of the alphabet now to describe people in our community. Have you ever served in the Defence Force? And if so, in what capacity and in what part of the Defence Force? Are you a volunteer? If you're a volunteer, how many hours do you work? And good on you if you do, because we certainly need our volunteers. How do you get to work each day? Train, bus, ferry, tram, taxi? Do you drive your car? Are you in it as a passenger? You're in a truck? You're on a motorbike or motor scooter? I bet there's heaps of people taking that motor scooter one. Bicycle? Or do you walk to work? What's your job? What's your task in your job? Part of the 66 questions. Then it gets down to your income per week.

Last week, did you have a job of any kind? If you didn't have a job, did you look for a job? What's your education? Catholic? Government? Non-government? Higher education? Did you go to high school and finish at high school? Year 12, year 11, year 10, or equivalent if you did? Lots and lots of questions, 66 of them. Help in the home. Do you need help in the home? And if so, is it a government agency or someone that's coming by to help you out? And your ancestry and your religion, the old chestnut of religion in the census. But it's important, 66 pages. If you're sitting down tonight, it'll take, we're told, about half an hour to fill it out, and then you can send it on. But there you go. We only have to do it every 5 years. 7:40. It's FM 107.5, your local station. Census night. Here's Ross Wilson.

Should you have a song request, why don't you give me a call? 02-7202-9455. Easy to remember. 7202-9455. Or just call in and say g'day. Tell us where you're from. We'll give you a shout-out. Here's Live off their album Throwing Copper. It's called Lightning Crashes.

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1: Good morning, I'm Laura Devoy. Search and rescue operations are ongoing in Colombia after a powerful earthquake caused significant damage. At least 111 people were killed in the magnitude 7.4 quake. Local authorities say it was the strongest tremor in a decade. There were reports people were trapped under dozens of collapsed buildings. A national emergency has been declared, and other nations, including France, Spain, Italy and Brazil, say they're ready to provide support. The Prime Minister and opposition leader are set to discuss potential changes to gambling laws as federal parliament returns from its winter break today. Among the legislation it's due to consider is Labor's gambling reforms, which the coalition previously said it would not support. Reports suggest Anthony Albanese and Angus Taylor could reach an agreement on some amendments today, which could include laws to curb inducements which target problem gamblers. The Greens and Independent Senator David Pocock have also voiced concern about Labor's legislation. The financial regulator says motorists are being left in the dark as to why their car insurance premiums are increasing. In the 12 months to July last year, car insurance premiums rose 8%. The Australian Securities and Investments Commission says while a number of factors contributed to the rise, insurance providers failed to provide them to customers. ASIC Commissioner Alan Kirkland told the ABC there needs to be more transparency.
2: Insurers are able to set whatever prices that they determine, as long as they're not misleading their customers. But we think they should do more than that. They should be explaining the key factors that go into a premium, and particularly where there's a premium increase. And when they're not doing that, what we're seeing is lots of consumers not feeling like that they've got any ability to push back or to shop around.
1: The Australian Nursing and Midwifery Foundation is calling for mandated staff ratios in aged care homes. A survey of the aged care workforce has found the sector is still struggling with chronic understaffing, increased workplace violence, and a lack of transparency from providers. The union says structural changes that address workforce shortages and provide stronger protections for staff are urgently needed. Researchers say adults who do both aerobic and muscle strengthening exercises are less likely to develop a raft of chronic diseases. A study led by the University of Queensland followed more than 8,000 adults from Brisbane over 9 years. It found people who did both types of exercise were less likely to develop type 2 diabetes and hypertension, had a 23% reduction in cancer, and may also have had a lower risk of heart disease. Rail safety advocates are encouraging Australians to be safe around trains. It's part of the TrackSafe Foundation's annual rail safety campaign. This year's theme, When Roads Cross Rail, Follow the Signs, aims to encourage caution when crossing tracks. Speaking to National Radio News, Hope Steele from TrackSafe says railway safety is important all year round.
3: What we want people to do is remember rail safety every day of the year. So wherever road crosses rail, always follow the signs.
1: There were 5 fatalities at railway crossings in Australia last year, up from 4 in 2024. Turning to sports, St Kilda star Nisaya Wanganeen-Millara has been ruled out of the final 2 games of the AFL's home and away season and is set to be sidelined for at least a month. Scans have confirmed a moderate grade hamstring injury, but he is a chance of returning this year if the 11th placed Saints progress through the finals.
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Sheryl Crow, My Favourite Mistake at 8.13 on our Tuesday morning, FM 107.5, the local radio station. Thanks for joining me. We call this the Morning Muster. My name is Dodge. I'll be here until 9 o'clock this morning and back again at 7 o'clock tomorrow morning as we do it midweek. Thank you very much to all our wonderful sponsors out there. And if you're someone that's interested in community radio and want to become a member, maybe even a presenter on this station, or a business out there that wants to put your head above your competition and you see the value in community radio and putting your name out there to thousands of people across the Central West every day, why don't you give us a call? 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Here's Melanie, Brand New Key. Love this song. Mm-hmm.

The incredible Mark Knopfler, the theme from Local Hero. It's 8:21 on our Tuesday morning. Good morning, Central West. This is FM 107.5, your local station. It is out to 7 degrees, chasing a top of only 9 or 10 today in Orange. Pretty much the same all over the Central West. The chance of a shower or two, but mainly sunny this afternoon, the Bureau saying now. We've had enough rain, haven't we? August 11, birthdays on this day in history. In recent times, anyway, Alex Haley, the author of the 1976 book Roots, was born in Ithaca, New York, on this day in 1921. Aussie actor Chris Hemsworth is 43 today. He was born in 1983 in Melbourne. Wrestling superstar Hulk Hogan was born this day in 1953 in Augusta, Georgia, also the home to the US Masters Golf Tournament. He died in 2025. He was born Terry Bollea. The Secret Seven and Famous Five author Enid Blyton was born this day in England and died in 1968 at the age of 71. She was the author of an estimated 800 children's books. Co-founder of the Apple Corporation, Steve Wozniak, is 74 today. Eric Carmen, remember him? American singer-songwriter of All By Myself and Hungry Eyes fame? He was born in Cleveland, Ohio this day in 1949. But he left us in 2024. And a man soon to arrive in Australia, Joe Jackson, the English punk rocker and new wave artist, famed for Is She Really Going Out With Him and the 1982 hit Steppin' Out. He is 72 today, is Joe Jackson.

It's 8:31 on our Tuesday morning. How embarrassed were you yesterday when you heard that the story was going round that police had been directed to a woman's body in a suitcase near Goulburn, only to be told a few hours later that it was a sex doll disposed of under a roadside pine tree? You can't make that stuff up, can you? Imagine how that played out in the news overseas about an incident in Australia. Just had one job. As the four non-blondes used to ask, what's going on?

0: 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Tell your friends. Here's Alan Jackson, Drive.
1: It was painted red, the stripe was white, it was 18 feet from the bow to the stern light. Second hand from a dealer in Atlanta,

Lainey Wilson, Things a Man Ought to Know at 8:44 on our Tuesday morning. It is getting on for 8 degrees, headed for a top of 9 today, but mainly dry, particularly in the afternoon. It's going to be sunny for the rest of the week, the Bureau is saying, including the weekend, Saturday and Sunday. Now, we know on this station that we have many listeners that are on property, particularly cattle breeders, and good morning to you all. Now, Cattle Australia is inviting New South Wales cattle producers to attend upcoming face-to-face consultation sessions as part of the Cattle Transaction Levy Review, giving the chance to provide feedback on the future structure and allocation of levy investments. Now, there are series across Queensland, Victoria, South Australia, Tasmania, Western Australia,

Australia and New South Wales. And the ones that relate to us are in Dubbo at 9 o'clock this Thursday at the Poldale Sail Complex. And there's one from 4 p.m. on Thursday afternoon this week at the Kinobolas Hotel. So Thursday afternoon, if you're a cattle producer, CEO of Cattle Australia, Will Evans, says the sessions build on feedback received from producers and stakeholders through the initial round of consultation and will further explore key issues and opportunities identified by the Independent Levy Review Committee and Cattle Australia in assessing whether current levy arrangements are delivering the best possible return for Australia's grass-fed cattle producers. Australian grass-fed cattle producers currently pay $5 a head as a levy at the point of sale. Of that, $5, 13 cents goes to Animal Health Australia, 29 cents goes to the National Residue Testing Process, $3.66 goes to MLA for marketing, another 92 cents goes to the MLA for research and development. Now, that levy has, at $5, has been in there since 2006, so it hasn't changed. So there is a review process ongoing, but you can have a face-to-face session at either Dubbo on Thursday at 9 o'clock or at the Kinobolas Hotel here in Orange at 4 p.m. this coming Thursday. If you are a cattle producer, the review follows the establishment of Cattle Australia as the national representative body for all grass-fed cattle producers across the country, and reflects Cattle Australia's priority to ensure levy arrangements are comprehensively assessed for the first time, as I said, in 20 years. It is 8:47 on our Tuesday morning. Here's Adele.

0: 8:51 on August 11, on this day in history in 1934, this day America's most dangerous prisoners landed at Alcatraz for the first time, the now famous museum off San Francisco Bay. In 1973, the nostalgic teenaged coming-of-age movie American Graffiti, directed and co-written by George Lucas, premieres in the US. The same day of the same year, August 11, the musical genre hip-hop is born at a teenager's party in the Bronx in New York. This day in 1984, then-President of the United States Ronald Reagan drops an off-the-cuff remark while testing a microphone, saying that we'll begin bombing Russia in 5 minutes. And this day in 2014, American comedian and actor Robin Williams dies by suicide, first coming to international attention as the rainbow-coloured, Spencer-wearing Mork in the Mork and Mindy TV series. He was 63. I know I've played this before, but this is one of his best skits, I reckon.
1: And once I get off the plane in Scotland, I need subtitles. It's very hard.
2: What?
1: That's how they can invent golf. They could have a couple of Guinness, and then the next thing you know, here's my idea for a sport. I knock a ball into a gopher hole. Oh, you mean like pool? No, forget pool. That was a straight stick. A little broken stick. I whack a ball into a gopher hole. Oh, you mean like croquet? Ah, no, not croquet. That's a pussy sport. I put the hole hundreds of yards away. Oh, kind of like a bowling alley. Oh, no way! Away! I put stuff in the way like trees and bushes. So you whack the ball, and you're sitting there whacking away, and you feel like you're going to have a stroke. That's what we'll call it, because every time you hit the ball, you think you're going to die. And right near the end, they'll put a nice flat bit with a tiny flag to give you hope. And they'll put a pool and a sandbox to grab your ball. You do this one time. Oh, no, 18 damn times.
0: He was a talent, wasn't he? Richard Clapton is up next. The best years of our lives. It is 8:54 on our Tuesday morning. Thank you very much for being with me today. I'll be back at 9 o'clock. As I said, here's Richard Clapton to go out of the show. Maybe some Love Shack as well.

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1: National Radio News.
2: Good morning, I'm Laura Devoy. It's not yet known if any Australians were caught up in a 7.4 magnitude earthquake in Colombia. Local authorities say at least 111 people were killed, while dozens of others were believed to be trapped under the rubble of fallen and damaged buildings. A national state of emergency has been declared, with a curfew also in place in Pereira. The city, located in Colombia's coffee-producing mountains, was one of the worst affected. The Colombian Geological Service says the quake was the strongest the country has experienced in a decade. The Premier of South Australia says a Royal Commission into Artificial Intelligence will provide advice on opportunities as well as the risks. Announced yesterday, the inquiry would focus on how AI would be deployed in society rather than where the infrastructure that underpins it would be built. Peter Malinauskas told the ABC governments need to respond to the rise in AI around the world now.
3: I want to make sure we get this right from the start rather than having a Royal Commission in 10 years' time looking back on what we should have done better.
2: The terms of reference of the Royal Commission will be announced before it gets underway on the 1st of October. A final report is due by the 1st of July next year. Today is Census Day. This year's survey will provide a picture of how the coronavirus pandemic, housing pressures and the cost of living crisis has affected Australian society. Alyssa Delfs has more.
4: The census is run by the Australian Bureau of Statistics every 5 years. It asks 66 questions on household and personal topics, including cultural background, religion, education, health, work, income and housing. It's compulsory for every household to fill out the questionnaire tonight, though more than a million people did opt to fill it out online early. Anyone who doesn't fill out the census will be fined. The ABS says the data will be released in three phases, beginning in June next year.
2: The Australian College of Rural and Remote Medicine's purpose-built rural generalist training program has been accredited by the Medical Board of Australia. The program sees doctors learn the skills, clinical judgment and adaptability needed to care for communities where there may only be one doctor available or where specialist services are hours away. The college says accreditation is an important step in the recognition of rural generalist medicine as a field of specialist practice. Conditions are gradually easing across the eastern states after a cold front moved through yesterday. Rainfall totals between 10 and 30 millimetres were recorded across parts of New South Wales and Victoria. A severe weather warning for dangerous winds remains current for central and southern parts of the Great Dividing Range, but that is likely to be cancelled this morning. Christy Johnson from the Bureau of Meteorology says another cold front will bring showers to southwest Victoria and northern and western Tasmania from tonight.
5: The front will then cross the rest of southeast Australia on Wednesday, with showers and possibly the odd thunderstorm extending across New South Wales, southern Queensland, Victoria and Tasmania. Showers may fall as snow above about 1,000 metres over Tasmania and about 1,200 metres over the mainland. And there's a chance of small hail over parts of southern Tasmania.
2: Geelong is set to formally respond to a please explain after revelations a player signed a secret concussion deal. Jake Colajasny identified himself as the player who signed the deal 2 years ago, which saw him take legal responsibility for future head injuries. In a statement issued yesterday, Cats president Grant McCabe confirmed the board met to discuss the club's response, which would be submitted by the end of today. The AFL is expected to issue the club a financial sanction.
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8: 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Unbelievably, when it came to a vote, no Labor or One Nation MP supported it, and hardly any Liberals or Nationals either. 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
3: Good morning, I'm Laura Devoy. Defence and economic ties will be top of the agenda at a meeting of the Prime Minister and the President of Vietnam today. Tho Lam has been welcomed to Canberra this morning by Anthony Albanese. Vietnam has one of the fastest growing economies in Southeast Asia and is now one of Australia's top 10 trading partners. The two countries signed a comprehensive strategic partnership in 2024. US President Donald Trump has demanded Iran pay compensation for the deaths of American soldiers. In a post on Truth